Candlebox, they will be with us September 5th, the rescheduled, still within the summer. It's Labor Day weekend, yes. 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Yes, the merch. You can see what it looks like right now.

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He's going to stop playing. Right there, he stopped playing. 93X, I'm Kevin, coming up in the next 10 minutes. A song that demands, why don't you get a job? And another song that has not-so-nice things to say about a specific person. Yeah, we'll get to that. Right now, though, Five Finger Death Punch, maybe the heaviest song they've put out in quite some time. This is Eye of the Storm.

93X, I'm Kevin. Yes, the Minnesota State Fair. It's going to be here, and you're going to be there, and it's going to be an argument of whether or not you have a Pronto Pup or a deep-fried Oreo or whatever. What did you overhear at the Minnesota State Fair? Did you hear someone say something that you weren't meant to hear that you heard and you haven't forgotten it? I would love to hear it. Text it in. 651-989-9393. Jump to the post up on our Facebook page. I'll read the best ones on air tonight and the rest of the week.

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0: Fair. Yes, we have our merchandise that you can pick up when we're broadcasting live from the fair in person. It is up now at 93x.com. I want to know the things you overheard. Things you overheard at the state fair. People texting in. Someone from the 218. Oh, yeah, way up there. Uh-huh. Yeah, 651-989-9393. Jump to the post on our Facebook page. They overheard someone say, if I don't get a pronto pup right now, I'm going to tell everyone what you did at the cabin. Now I want to know what happened at the cabin.
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Foo Fighters, 93X, I'm Kevin. Foo Fighters randomly added to an AC/DC stadium show on September 8th down in St. Louis. That is awesome. The only bad part is you have to go to St. Louis. Yeah. That sucks. Ooh.

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The Minnesota State Fair. 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Ridiculous things you overheard at the fair. Text it in, 651-989-9393. Jump into the post on our Facebook page. I'll read some of those 2 songs away.

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fair. 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Things you overheard at the State Fair. Tom over on our Facebook page says, they're going to let the bulls run loose like they do in Spain. I believe the childish response of, let's not, and say we did, is probably the best one.

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0: 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All courtesy of Standard Heating and Air Conditioning. 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

right, few days away from the Minnesota State Fair, the Half-Assed Morning Show will be there. 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

0: 93X, underrated toppings on a burger. Yes, underrated things that you put on the burger. Jump into the conversation on our Facebook page. Someone says horsey sauce. Oh, the sauce for the roast beef sandwich at Arby's? There's nothing says that you can't leave with more sauces and put them on other sandwiches. I don't think that's against the law or the rules. And since when do their rules or governance go beyond the roast beef? You're out of your jurisdiction, Arby's.
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93X. I'm Kevin. Yes, underrated toppings on a burger. I'm just a fan of pickles. I sometimes think people forget that brine is divine. But someone in here apparently just wants it to be a Reese's peanut butter cup, and they want peanut butter on a burger. Come on. Get in the conversation. Say something that makes me say, come on.

0: 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But it's still less confusing than snow emergency parking rules.
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0: they're getting ridiculous with the merch. The merch that we're going to have at the 93X booth this year. If you know, you know from the half-assed morning show, Hogbauer Automotive. It's not how much, but how much you got. Yeah, that shirt will be there, and you can get it from us starting this Thursday. And this Saturday, the half-assed morning show will be there live in person from 2 to 4 p.m.
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93X, we're going to be at the Minnesota State Fair from the 27th through Labor Day. 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

Not one, but two. Yeah. Two joints were devoured in that situation. 93X, I'm Kevin. Ridiculous things you've overheard at the Minnesota State Fair. Text in 651-989-9393. That is 651-989-9393. I'll read some of those. Two songs from now.

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comes out and sprays us with a hose and says, stop wrestling on the lawn. That may have happened in the song, or that was a scene in the movie Step Brothers. I'm not sure. 93X, I'm Kevin, reading your text coming in at 651-989-9393. Yeah, someone from the 763 says, I didn't hear it at the Minnesota State Fair, but I'm pretty sure a bunch of people are going to get the lyrics to Weird Al Yankovic songs wrong. Yeah, that's going to be the weird part, right?

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0: merchandise for the half-ass morning show. 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

your body, eat something deep fried, and join us. We'll be broadcasting out there starting on Thursday with Pablo. Things you've overheard at the Minnesota State Fair. You're in a line for something? Leanne says she overheard someone say, he had eye crusties. Eye crusties. Should I dump him? Should I dump this man who has weird dried skin in his eyeball? She heard that in line for the cheese curds. Maybe get out of the line for the cheese curds. I've lost my appetite.

93X save the date, September 18th. We're going to be on the mighty Mississippi with Paddleford Riverboats. Rock the river. Oh, let me do it right. Yes. rock the river. Here we go. Rocking the river. That's right. Gonna float on the river. That, you see, that's corny, but it works. Yeah, only $25 to join us with Rock the River. 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Food from Lookout in Maple Grove. 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

93X, yes, that is new stuff from Nickelback. 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Grish, and I chug a energy drink, and then I polish the truck nuts on my truck. Yeah, do you know about truck nuts? 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A little bit too seriously based on what I saw on the internet this past weekend. Country singer Casey Musgraves performed on a disco truck nut. These giant, bedazzled truck nuts that look like a disco ball. And some people are like, you can't do that! 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And I mean that.

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1: 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Slayer. Yeah, Slayer will play all of Rain and Blood September 4th at Mystic Lake Amphitheater. And then this Friday, Minnesota State Fair. Come out, see us, get our merch at the Minnesota State Fair, and Weird Al Yankovic. I've seen Weird Al live. I cannot stress how good his show is live in person, and it is indeed weird, which I think is a part of the whole show.
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93X, I'm Kevin Kellum. Yes, if you find me reasonably entertaining, watch my stand-up comedy special. 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That's K-E-L-L-A-M on YouTube. All right, in the next little bit, we'll have music from Korn. I think one of their best songs. Right now, Linkin Park.

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0: Three things to know about the new song from Bill Murray and A Day to Remember. 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
0: Two, it's featured on Motionless and White's 20th anniversary album, Decades. But it's on track to become their biggest hit to date.
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1: 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And so is our chill.

0: Yeah, we got to try and get after this year Tuesday broadcast. Against all odds, we're going to fight like hell to get it done. Thanks, everybody. For turning on your radio this morning and heading in the direction of the 93X Half-Ass Morning Show. Let's begin by going back to yesterday, where we got the jaw-jacking about movies a little bit. Specifically, we talked about, God forbid, R-rated movies. With that nobody under the age of 17 rule, don't you know? I was surprised to learn that Josh, and I think it was Dana too, who said they grew up in a neighborhood where the folks who worked at the local theater would actually stop kids from going into the latest R-rated movie if they thought they were underage. I think, Josh, you said you were kept out of a movie or two because you weren't 17.
1: Yep.
0: I never experienced that growing up.
1: No.
0: Never really. It didn't seem like the theater people cared. We got into whatever we wanted to, so it was an interesting conversation. So here's a question for you. And let's try to contain Ashley here, if we can, from wetting herself.
2: Oh, Lord.
0: The question is, should a movie where a dog gets killed dead, should that movie always get an R rating?
2: I don't think so.
3: I don't think it should even be made.
2: Maybe like PG-13. I mean, I'm not going to watch it. I use that little website where you can like look up if a dog dies.
4: Oh, I forgot you mentioned that.
2: But I don't even like watching... I was just talking about this last night. I don't even like watching movies with the dogs, even if they're going to be okay, because at some point the dog is going to face hardships, and I don't even want to see that. I just don't. I know I'm going to get emotional, so I just avoid it. Except a new Scooby. I hope this was real, but my husband showed me a video of a new Scooby Doo coming out where
0: does he get killed?
2: It's like no. it's like he's like a little cute AI type dog. I'm sure they use AI for it now, but that looks adorable, and I'm probably safe watching that.
3: I thought about
2: Scooby's
3: greased.
0: I wouldn't take your chances with Scooby Doo.
2: Oh no,
0: I wouldn't count on everything turning out all right.
3: It's kind of like Kenny from South Park back in the day, dies in every episode.
4: But it got easier and easier. You knew it was going to happen.
3: Right.
4: And when it didn't happen, you're a little bummed out.
3: You're like, I actually kind of miss it now.
4: I thought about getting a hold of you, Ashley, to warn you about a movie. I watched one over the weekend, and the dog does not make it.
2: What one is that?
4: I don't want to ruin it for anybody who... I know you'd want to know, but maybe other people would want to know.
2: Thank you.
0: All right. People get freaked out. They do. By dogs dying in movies. And right here, there's a mention of something that you just brought up, Ashley. There is a website where you can check, and they will warn you in advance. You punch in a movie title, they'll tell you whether or not a canine gets dismembered or otherwise killed dead.
4: DoesTheDogDie.com.
0: That's hilarious.
4: I'm checking out the movie I watched to see if they have it on here.
2: They're pretty good at it.
0: Are they a threat to Mr. Skin at this point, as far as...
4: I guess it depends on what you're into.
0: As far as movie-related websites, are they taking a little of that Mr. Skin's momentum away? If you're younger, maybe you don't know who we're talking about. Mr. Skin. Boy, he raked in a lot of bucks there in the late 90s, early 2000.
4: That guy was just kind of a pervert.
0: Yeah.
4: Or maybe not even kind of a pervert. And, I mean, just in normal conversation, if somebody came up to you and said, oh, man, Stripes, first time I ever saw boobs in the movie, it's like, oh, if you like a right nipple, you want to go to 42 minutes and 13 seconds into the film. If it was regular life, you'd think, we got to lock this guy up, but he made a career out of it.
0: So Mr. Skin, for decades now, I wonder if he's still in business. I haven't checked that in years, but if you want to know, again, if you're a young person and you haven't heard this before, Mr. Skin has a website where you can swing by and punch in the title of any damn movie, and he'll tell you if you're going to see any ass and when, exactly when. That's now we've crazy. Got this. What is it, Josh? WillTheDogDie.com?
4: Does the dog die?
0: DoesTheDogDie.com will tell you if So here's the deal.
4: Well, quick on the same type of thing. I thought the website Run Pee, P-E-E, was good because it tells you this is a safe time to go pee if you have to. Nothing real happens in this moment.
2: Oh, yeah, I remember that.
0: That's been around for years?
4: Yep, that's another one that's been around.
0: All right, should movies where a dog dies always get an R rating? There's an actress out there. I've heard the name before. Couldn't picture her. She goes by the name of Anne Hathaway.
2: Oh, I love her.
0: You love her?
2: Yeah.
0: She's chimed in on this. She's chimed in. She's in a movie right now where there's some question about dog violence or violence on a dog in the movie. So Anne Hathaway says, I feel like movies that kill dogs should automatically be rated R. It doesn't matter if anybody curses. It doesn't matter if there's violence. If a dog dies, it should get an R rating.
2: When did she say this?
0: Oh, I have no idea.
2: Well, because if she said it, yeah, well, she's pregnant.
4: She's talking about her new movie.
2: So
0: yeah, recently, because she was talking about her. What were you asking?
2: Well, she's pregnant right now, so she's like extra sensitive to that kind of stuff.
3: She's
2: so
3: in mama bear mode.
2: Help. Yeah, that doesn't help.
4: She's giving birth to a dog.
2: Oh, because I was
4: so this
2: more
4: moves
2: sensitive.
4: To all species?
2: I was more sensitive about everything. Obviously, that's just how you are.
0: Who's she been dating? Snoop.
4: By the way, he's coming to town. I saw a billboard yesterday.
0: I'm not buying it.
3: Treasure Island.
4: You don't believe it?
0: No, I don't.
4: Oh.
0: Of course.
4: I was lied to by Big Billboard.
0: I'm kidding. Yep. I'm excited. Snoop Dogg's coming to town to do a show?
4: Yeah.
0: All right. Anne Hathaway was forced to deal with this dog death in a movie issue because her new movie, something or another called The End of Oak Street, that movie is about a neighborhood that gets swallowed up by dinosaurs. And near the beginning of the movie, the family dog goes missing. And people have been asking Anne Hathaway, oh, God, does the dog die? And she says, quote, you know, she doesn't want to give away too much. She wants you to see the movie. But she says, we break the rules in this movie, but that might not be one of them. Don't worry. So she's basically saying either the dog doesn't die or you won't see it happen.
4: At least a couple of you watched the reboot of Little House on the Prairie, right?
2: Yeah.
4: Nick, I know you mentioned
0: yes.
4: it.
2: Yeah, it is ridiculous.
4: You look lost.
0: Yeah, I forgot what reboot meant there for a minute. But yes, my wife and I recently tuned into the first few episodes of the new Little House on the Prairie show. We gave up pretty quickly after those first 3-4 episodes.
4: That dog would have been dead.
2: Dude,
4: right?
2: There's no way that dog would have made it back. That's ridiculous.
4: If you've seen it, you know what I'm talking about. That was so stupid that this dog disappears in a place he has no idea where he's at.
2: He gets somehow washed away.
4: Yeah, like two times they try and make you think he died.
2: That's just, yeah, that even pissed me off. Like, I got over it. I was like, well, that was sad. I really didn't need, I don't think that needed to be an addition to the show. And then I thought, oh, come on. There's no way.
4: It was pretty silly. But
2: I don't do that.
4: I understand the sentiment. Because even at the time, I thought, ah, crap, they killed off the dog. That sucks.
2: Yeah, it was quick.
4: But you can watch an action movie. I mean, it depends on the, obviously, there's some, like, if a dog suffered in Schindler's List, that's too bad. But there's a lot of other stuff going on. But in an action movie, yeah, 13 bad guys could get blown away horribly. The dog dies, and that's when you're pretty emotional.
0: A listener by the name of Tinner Jesus has texted in to say he only takes interest in movies where the dog dies.
3: Oh, man.
4: So he uses the website for a different purpose.
0: He does.
4: I'm not going to watch that one. Not going to watch that one.
0: Oh, by the way, this movie that Anne Hathaway is currently starring in called The End of Oak Street is a PG-13 operation. So closing out Anne Hathaway's role in this conversation, she also has a theory as to why people are so sensitive about dogs dying in movies these days, and she's blaming the movie John Wick never saw it.
4: Did anybody, I mean, that's the premise of the movie.
3: Yeah, that's the whole setup. I don't think anybody went into that movie not knowing what was going to happen to that dog.
0: Yeah. Probably were a few people when the sumbitch first came out.
3: Maybe when it first came out.
2: I was not prepared.
4: If you didn't hear a thing about it.
2: Yeah, yeah. I didn't really know much about it I watched it.
0: She says that she thinks people were traumatized by John Wick, so there's some extra sensitivity out there now.
2: No,
0: so
2: that movie made me, that was like one of the movies that I'm chill with because he just went and like beat everybody's ass.
0: He got revenge for what they did to his dog.
2: Yeah, that was incredible. Like, yeah, get him.
3: It justifies your love of dogs.
0: You got some satisfaction out of it.
2: Yes, murder.
4: It's not murder, it's vengeance.
3: Channing Tatum had a movie came out about 3 or 4 years ago called Dog, which is called Dog. He was an ex-Army Ranger that was escorting a, what do you call that, a PTSD-type dog across country?
2: Like a service dog?
3: Service dog. There you go, actually. Thank you. Mm-hmm. And when he was doing promotion for the movie, on every single interview, and he's on Kimmel, he explicitly started the interview by saying, just so you know, you're free to go see the movie. The dog does not die. That was like a talking point that the studio gave him to instruct people that it's okay. The dog lives at the end. It's a fun movie. You're going to leave feeling good about yourself.
2: Yeah, I actually watched that. That was pretty good.
0: A listener has texted in to say Anne Hathaway is extra sensitive about this because she got pregnant doing it doggy style.
4: Oh, that'll do it.
0: I can't say that my movie experience is altered terribly when a dog dies in the movie. I can think of a couple of movies where when the dog died, it affected me a little bit. But you got to go back to when I was a young kid for that. I mean, I was very sensitive about the movie Benji. I was very young.
2: Oh, yeah.
0: And Benji's girlfriend in the movie Tiffany, I think she gets kicked at some point. And this is going back to the mid-70s. I don't know if any of you...
2: I've seen that movie. Yeah, I can't remember.
0: The original Benji, he had this adorable girlfriend named Tiffany, and she gets kicked at one point by the bad guys in the movie. And when I was watching this movie as a five-year-old, I couldn't believe what I was seeing. I was enraged. But I have to go back to when I was a young kid to really have any memory of being bothered by the death of a dog. It's just a movie, for Christ's sake. Get a grip. But let me throw this at you. These are supposedly the 15 saddest movies where the dog dies.
2: Oh, great. This is great. I bet number one is Marley and Me.
3: I've never been able to watch that movie.
0: You are correct.
2: You've never been able to watch it?
3: No.
2: Yeah, that messed me. I watched it with my parents, and I just bawled my eyes out.
0: The first mention is Marley Plus Me. Josh, have you went ahead with that one?
4: No.
0: Oh.
2: Don't. That would ruin you, Josh. That would actually ruin you.
4: When did that come out?
3: Ooh.
4: 2008. Yeah, so I probably would have been a little... Well, is that a kid's movie, I guess? I don't even know.
2: No. I mean, I watched it with my parents, and they liked it. They were into it. It's more of a... I mean, it's family-friendly, I guess, if you can say that about a movie where the dog passes away, but...
0: Well, I don't know if I want to read this message on air, but a listener texted in. And all he's basically saying is, if you're sensitive about a dog dying in a movie, which of course isn't the real world, you're aware of that, I'm sure you are.
2: Oh, he says, I try to tell myself.
0: If you're sensitive about a dog dying in a movie, he's recommending you don't go to a certain place on vacation. He went to a certain place on vacation where they have a stray dog population problem, and he saw some things.
3: Oh, no.
0: But anyway, let's get back to this. These are supposedly the 15 saddest movies where the dog dies. And yes, Smashley, they start with Marley und Me. Year of the Dog. Holler at me if you have anything to say one way or another about these movies. Year of the Dog doesn't ring a bell. All Dogs Go to Heaven. That rings a bell, but I couldn't tell you.
3: It's an animated movie.
4: I bet Cujo didn't go to heaven. I think all but Cujo went to heaven.
0: Isn't that something, Josh? Cujo makes the list.
4: Why? You know what? Maybe was Cujo, did he start as a sweet dog?
0: Yes.
4: I've never seen the movie.
0: I remember. Oh, really? You never saw it?
4: I've just seen the trailer.
0: Stephen King, 1983, the mom from E.T., and I think Joey Lawrence might... No, not Joey Lawrence. It's the mom from E.T., and the little boy who ended up being the younger brother on Who's the Boss? For you 80s people, for you 80s nostalgia people, those are the two. It's just the two of them and the dog, pretty much the entire. Ooh, and the dude from Hardcastle and McCormick. But anyway, I remember feeling sympathy for Cujo, because Cujo was a good dog. He's bitten by a gator or a goat or a rhinoceros or something. He's bitten by something, and it infects his brain, and that's what makes him a violent, awful dog.
4: Well, that's
2: different. Never seen it.
4: It's kind of like not a dog, quite an attractive lady. The movie Obsession, where the one killing folks you feel bad for because she was transformed by that stupid wish.
2: You feel bad for her. It kind of flips a little, though. At one point, you're like, okay, someone needs to kill this crazy girl.
0: That's a new movie you brought up recently, right, where the...
2: It's disturbing.
0: The girl... Yeah, okay. Cujo yeah, makes the list. I wouldn't have expected Cujo to be included in one of the 15 saddest movies where the dog dies. Poor bastard. He was a unit, that Cujo. He's a big dog.
4: I Am Legend's got to be on that list.
0: It is.
2: Oh, that messed me up pretty bad.
0: It messed Ashley up.
2: Oh, that was so hard to see. I remember, I have no idea. When did that come out? Do you guys know?
0: I have no idea.
2: Because I think I was pretty young, but I do remember 90s. Like
4: 2007.
0: Oh, okay. God. Oh, really? Jesus Christ.
2: So I was only 10, so I remember like looking to my parent or looking to my brother or whoever was in the room and being like, I would have just let the dog kill me.
0: Let me roll through a few more of these where I think we will be in the dark, where you tell me. Some of these titles mean nothing to me, and I assume they likely will mean nothing to you as well. My Dog Skip?
4: Not familiar.
3: Oh, yeah, with Malcolm in the Middle. What's his name?
0: I have no idea. Oh, Ryan Cranston?
3: Yeah, there you go.
2: Really? Mm-hmm. Never even heard of it.
0: Okay.
3: Yeah, a nice little beagle. Very sad.
0: Frankenweenie?
4: I haven't seen it. Familiar with the movie. Martin Short's in that one.
0: Oh, I love Martin Short.
2: Halloween related, I'm guessing, yeah?
0: Okay. No idea.
4: It's like a Tim Burton deal. It's
2: his birthday today, by the way.
0: Okay. Where the Red Fern Grows.
4: Read the book.
3: Yeah.
4: Don't remember much about it. We had to read it in school.
3: Yeah, it was one of those required ones. They kind of threw it in our lap and said, here, go ahead and read this.
2: Everyone tells me to stay away from that.
4: I remember liking it.
0: Never heard of
4: but
0: it.
4: But I don't remember much about it.
0: The Art of Racing in the Rain. Boy, some of this stuff sounds...
2: That sounds really dramatic.
0: Very artsy-fartsy. Okay, here are some that I'm guessing you'll recognize. Again, the saddest movies where a dog checks smooth out on you. Turner and Hooch.
4: Mmm. I liked that one.
3: I did, too.
0: That was all right. But yeah, I would have... I wasn't a big Tom Hanks fan back then. I would have preferred if Turner would have taken that bullet.
4: Oh, really? I was more of a... I was more of a Tom Hanks fan back then.
0: Well, I never have been a big... He's done some good things. Old Yeller, of course. That one goes back to the beginning of time.
3: Gosh, they showed that to us in elementary school. It was the Friday before Christmas vacation.
2: What in the world?
3: So the entire school, we were all sitting on mats in the gym, and they pull the projector, and they put on Old Yeller, you know, and there's this... We had no idea what the movie was about. Oh, it's a dog. Great. We love dogs.
2: Oh,
3: and
2: God.
3: We're all excited because Santa Claus is coming to town. We're all fired up and excited. Just this energy in the room. And then it just gets absolutely sucked out. And kids are crying. And looking back as an adult, why did they pick, of all movies, that one to show us?
0: I have a theory.
3: The day before Christmas vacation.
0: I think they dumped some of that stuff on us in grade school to toughen us up.
4: I don't know.
2: That
3: was too far.
4: I remember kids bawling during that. They showed it to our school, too.
2: And what?
4: I remember a girl specifically asking, why didn't you warn us? Why didn't anybody tell us?
3: Did they show it to you the Friday before Christmas?
4: I couldn't tell you.
0: I think maybe they showed us some of that stuff, I think, to find out who was soft and who was not.
4: O.J. Jesus said in fourth grade, he had to fake being sick while watching Where the Red Fern Grows. I was bawling my eyes out so bad I didn't want kids to think I was a wussy.
2: Oh, poor baby.
0: See, that's what I'm talking about. And I think the teachers then pass that information on to, like, the military or something. And they say, hey, this kid didn't cry at all during Old Yeller or Where the Red Fern Grows. This kid might be for you. You know what I'm saying? I think there maybe have been some deeper plans there, Josh. Some more detailed plans there when they showed us those sad movies.
4: Does Cujo get rabies? Oh, yeah, now we're getting tons of texts.
0: Yeah, like I said, he gets, yeah, that's kind of what I said. He gets bit by something or another, and it turns him into a crazed killer.
4: And it was rabies, not like the devil passed through.
0: Oh, no, it was nothing supernatural.
4: That's what I was picturing.
2: Yeah, me too.
0: Yeah, it was a goat or a...
2: like a devil dog.
0: Poisonous frog or something gets a hold of him, and he...

0: Well, they just killed the dog with the shovel.
1: That's so disturbing. Like, usually, I don't know.
0: And they're
1: going to
0: cover up the
1: photos.
0: Evidence.
1: Just boom.
0: Yeah, scene number one, they kill their own dog with a shovel. And then here's a movie simply called Two. That does nothing for me. But Josh, the list ends on a high note. Making the list. Well, again, the title is The 15 Saddest Movies Where the Dog Dies. Making the list, National Lampoon's Vacation from 1983.
2: Oh, come on.
0: When Dinky the family dog is left tied to the bumper. And that legendary scene where the police officer pulls him over. And Clark Griswold is not upset about this at all because he hated Dinky. But he has to pretend like he is to get off the hook from the state police. Poor little sumbitch probably kept up for about a mile or so.
3: Yeah, that's a funny scene.
2: Just holding the leash.
0: Oh, Aunt Edna was not pleased with that at all. Dog killer! She says to him later in the movie.
3: Yeah, she got what was coming to her.
0: The cop walks up to the driver's side window and says, I'm going to go pick up the rest of the carcass, sir. You go ahead and have a nice day. And that's when Aunt Edna busted a spring, Josh.
3: She went nuts.
0: I can't believe that Vacation was included in this list. All these tear-jerking, heartbreaking movies, and they throw Dinky into the mix. So there you go.
3: There are so many articles with this topic.
0: Oh, yeah?
3: Yeah, and just animal deaths and certainly dog deaths.
0: We've struck on a hot topic?
3: Yeah.
0: Because yesterday we spent most of our show talking about Happy Days.
3: True.
0: So now we finally have struck on a hot topic? Well, I'm glad to hear it. Here's a guy who says, I was rooting for Cujo the whole movie. I was the same way. Well, you guys know that about me. I always kind of root for the heel. Pudgy Jesus says, I was rooting for Cujo the whole movie. That kid from Who's the Boss? He was a little bitch, says Pudgy Jesus. Yeah, the mom from E.T. and also the mom in Cujo, Josh. What was her name, that actress? She was a missile.
3: Let's see.
0: You probably had, like, a weird mommy crush on her the same way I did.
3: You know, I didn't in E.T. I was too young in E.T.
0: She had a... What was her name?
3: Dee Wallace.
0: Dee Wallace. Word? DeWallace. Huh?
3: Dee Wallace.
0: Yeah, Dee Wallace. I've got a wrench or two at the house made by the people at Dee Wallace.
3: I think I've got a drill of theirs. She was in Critters. Did you ever see Critters?
0: Never saw it.
3: I didn't see that one either.
0: Is that where the little booger-shaped evil characters come up through the toilet?
3: I don't know if it's the
2: toilet. That was Ghoulies.
0: Ghoulies. Then I don't recall Critters.
3: But they are kind of booger-shaped with a lot of hair.
0: Yeah. Porno Jesus says The Thing is also his favorite movie ever. God dang it. I don't know what it is about that setup. I love it. I love it at the ass end where... Kurt Russell and Mary's stepdad from Something About Mary. The two of them are just sitting out in the cold waiting to see if either one of them will transform into the thing. Maybe we'll just hang around and warm things up a bit. I think that's the last line in the movie, and then they fade to black. Gets me every time. All right, well, there you go. If you're nervous about going out to see a motion picture and the possibility of a dog getting killed dead. What's the name of that website again, Josh?
3: Does the Dog Die?
0: There you go. All right, you bastards. You want to get headed off in the right direction? Normally we F off for a little bit longer, but if you want to jump to it, we can.
3: Whatever you guys want to do. I'm
1: sure.
3: Agreeable.
1: I'm not doing anything else right now, so...
0: Let's take a break. We'll be back with the stupid news here in a few minutes on the Half-Assed Morning Show.
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0: There's debris on the road in Minnetonka, 494 northbound at 394. That's your traffic. This is 93X.
1: Looking at the weather today, chances some rain off and on, otherwise partly cloudy, high of about 85 degrees. 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
0: Stupid news on the half-assed morning show.

0: All right, going back to a conversation we had a little earlier. We were talking about movies where the dog dies. And sometimes dies ugly. The conversation started with, should all movies where a dog gets killed dead, should that movie be rated R? Sounds a little silly to me, but we branched off into a conversation about the saddest movies where the dog dies. Titles like Where the Red Fern Grows, never saw it, but a lot of our listeners said that is the ultimate in motion picture sadness. Motion picture canine sadness, to be specific. They say Where the Red Fern Grows, that's the one that'll get you. Oh, what did we mention? Marley Plus Me, on and on from there. A couple of texts came in. One some bitch wants to know, what about Anchorman, when Jack Black punts Ron Burgundy's...
1: I hate that, actually.
0: Well, that dog lived, didn't he?
2: I thought Baxter survived.
1: Yeah, but I hated that.
0: Gilbert, or whatever Baxter, the dog's name was. Oh, Baxter. Yeah, dude says, how about Anchorman, where Jack Black punts Ron Burgundy's dog over the bridge? That dog lived. What about Lassie, another listener asks. I can't help you there. I don't remember Lassie. Does she get murdered?
3: I don't think so.
2: I didn't think Lassie died. Maybe I...
3: No. Also, back to Marley and Me. I have an ex named Marley and dated her right around when that movie came out. Boy, did she hate that.
2: She got a lot of crap. Everybody bring it up?
3: Yeah, well, she would just... When she had to introduce herself, she'd go, yeah, I'm Marley. And yes, like the movie, like the dog. Yep, mm-hmm. I've heard that.
2: Air Filter Jesus asked if any of us have ever seen the sequel to Marley and Me.
4: Oh!
2: He what said, is that? It's really sad. It's called Me.
1: You're dumb for that.
2: He's great for that. No Marley.
3: Marley's gone.
0: All right. So a couple of yous asked these sad dog death movies, Old Yeller. And I thought there was another one in the mix somewheres. But a couple of yous asked, why did they show us these movies when we were kids? Why did they show us these movies in school? These terrible, gut-wrenching, sad... My theory is, it was to toughen us up. And I think it was maybe a way to find out who was soft and who might have had a little harder edge to them. This might be going too far, Josh, but I theorize that maybe that information would be passed on to, say, maybe your local law enforcement or military units, and they would say, hey, this sixth grade kid, Donnie, he didn't cry at all during Old Yeller. Maybe you should think about getting him into your military program or your law enforcement. You see what I'm saying? It might be nuts. But I think that they showed us some of those movies to toughen us up, to see, to separate the tough from the... So, here we go. Similar situation. Here's a listener who texted in to say, when I was in school, they showed us the movie Of Mice and Men. He said, damn, that was dark.
1: Yep. Well, I had to watch that and read that. Yeah.
0: Again, I'm going to say, that was to toughen you up, to teach you a lesson. Sometimes we got to smother our best friends to death in order to get things done.
1: That poor bunny, man. That poor bunny.
0: Well, I wasn't so worried about the bunny. I mean, he has to smother his best friend to death. Do you know, or drown him or something?
2: Point to the conversation, right? You have a movie or something, but you're worried about the animal. That's just kind of what this topic is.
0: Big, dumb George or whatever. Yeah, he smashed a few bunnies to death, but Lenny has to kill him in the end.
2: Well, he doesn't have to.
0: Whichever one was the...
2: It's for fun.
0: Who killed who? Lenny killed George. I can't remember now.
2: Lake Street Handshake Jesus wants to know if anyone got choked up when Petey got his head popped off in Dumb and Dumber. I gotta say I did it.
1: No.
2: I don't mean to be cruel, but that was kind of funny.
0: Who killed who? Lenny killed George or George killed Lenny?
3: I think Lenny was on the dud.
0: Was it a drowning? I thought it was a smothering. Maybe I'm thinking of One Flew Over the Cuckoo's Nest. A drowning.
1: I think he
0: shot him to death, stabbed him, strangled him. Doesn't matter.
1: I was too hooked up on the bunny when they showed us the movie.
0: Yeah, the bunny. We know, the bunny. So there you go. I think there were long-term plans there by the government. All right, let's fire up this year report. And this just sucks. Nobody should have to deal with this kind of a thing, and it's more evidence that People are just awful. We're cooked. We're all done. And there's no one to blame but ourselves. In Tulsa, Oklahoma, the local cops are on the lookout for what they call here a serial defecator. So, it's another friggin' lunatic that wanders around town, taking a wherever he feels like it, smearing it on the walls and this and that. It's just beyond repulsive. I will say, this particular serial defecator, he really gets into character.
2: Yeah, what's happening with this guy?
0: Everything, Cubby. Everything all at once. He really gets into character. When he's out on the streets of Tulsa, Oklahoma, or inside a public place, dropping his broken stacks of soft, wet stool for everybody to enjoy, when he's doing that, he apparently is only wearing a pair of thong-style women's underwears, a shower cap, sometimes sunglasses, and a pair of red Crocs. And he does not wear any of that well. Oh, he also wears a surgical mask that has a hole in it, so his face is visible. I'm not sure the idea behind that.
2: That's the most concerning part for me.
1: Absolutely.
2: I mean, not that he's half naked or anything. That's so odd. The half naked we're used to.
0: He has been photographed by citizens, which explains why they have this detailed description, of course. He has been photographed by citizens of Tulsa, not in the act of pushing out a deuce, thank God, just while he's strolling around town. He looks like a big, dumb, chubby infant. Just awful.
1: These photos are on 93X.com.
0: Check them out.
1: Yeah, it worries me because, like, they're such good photos. Like, they got, I mean, you can see him clear as day, but they got too close. The person taking the photo, too close.
2: Maybe they zoomed in. Hopefully that's just a zoom. I'm with you on that, though.
1: He's terrifying me.
2: And he's carrying a bag, that doggy bag.
1: What's he holding?
2: It's poop.
0: Yeah, he poops in that bag. Yeah. We're getting to that. Like I said, nobody should have to deal with something like this. It says here, 4:30 in the godforsaken AM, the cops were called because this effing guy pushed a log into the palm of his hand. And then he smeared it on the walls and the doors of a local business. And the poor business owner told the police that the guy had done this before. So the poor guy, the guy who runs this local business, whatever it is, he's having to get out the power washer to blast cold, hard human feces off the walls and doors multiple times. You know what we need here, Cubby? That trank dart guy.
2: Yeah.
0: We need the long-distance trank dart guy to spray one into this effing dude's jugular from about 135 yards out and just drop him. Boop. Right into the burp.
2: Does Taser make a sniper rifle? We could just take out maybe one of these guys with a Taser from a mile away or something. I bet he reeks.
0: Oh, yeah.
2: Can't even imagine.
0: There was another incident from this disgusting idiot where he flashed his pecker at some folks and then pumped out some turds into a plastic bag. New guy was in the corner puking his... That's the bag he's carrying around. Ugh. He poops into it now and again, and then it'll show you his tallywhacker. I'm telling you, call the trank dart guy. Call him now. Cops are
2: looking... He'd be busy with all the poopers in the news in the last several years. That's right. He'd have some business.
0: Yeah, this guy's not alone. So the cops are looking for this bastard before he gives way again. They're trying to find him. It's just exhausting.
1: Yeah.
2: It takes every couple of months somebody's using poop in a way like this.
0: It takes away my spirit. Pulls it right out of my body, Josh. Throws it into the trash can in the corner there where the new guy's puking his guts out.
2: You're living the American dream. You got a small business. Thinking, life's great. This is awesome.
1: Yeah.
2: And some guy's crapping on your doors.
1: Man.
0: Right into... He pushes it out right into the palm of his hand and then draws dirty pictures on the walls with it. I told you before, my sister used to work uptown for many years at some, you know, kind of a radical clothing store. I can't think of the name of it, but it was very famous. But my sister worked there for very many years. And, you know, she said they had a bathroom in there, and that was great. Because sometimes legitimate customers need to use the bathroom, and yeah. It's nice to be able to say, yes, ma'am, the bathroom is right. But she also said that, you know, drug-addicted derelicts would wander in there a lot, and they're busy working, right? They can't keep an eye. And a lot of these derelicts would go in there and spray diarrhea all over the walls and write it and smear it, and some of them would eat it.
2: The movie theater I worked at, that would happen. Not the eating part that I ever witnessed, but they'd leave behind a trail of evidence. There's one that was so high up on the wall, I couldn't figure it. I mean, that's throwing.
3: How they got it up there?
2: Yeah, that's like making a conscious effort to get it up
0: there.
2: That
0: was a sky hook, Cubby.
2: Yeah, that's not just decorating. That was a really doing their best to make it tough for us.
0: All right, I'm sorry to say we're not done with this angle just yet. How do I say this, Josh? Next up is a gal on a commercial airplane ride. And I know what you're saying, again, with the airplanes. This gal, she took down her pants and her underwears, and she took a shh right on her seat, even though the airplane toilet was only a few feet away from her. 40-some-year-old lady. She said she wasn't feeling well. Well, okay, we can all relate to that, lady. But why in the name of God didn't you just go to the effing bathroom?
1: Yeah. Get up!
2: She had alternatives from buttering the floor, unless she was just...
1: Ew!
2: Really didn't want to go on the plane and thought, I can hold it.
1: You know, though.
3: Did you say buttering the floor? Is that a common one? I've never heard that before.
2: I don't think I did.
3: That was great.
2: I don't think I did.
1: She's not that old where she can't...
0: No, it wasn't age.
1: Unless she's got something really, really going on.
0: There's nothing in the article here about anything going on other than she told the folks that work for that airplane ride. She told them I wasn't feeling well. And by the way, Josh, using the word buttering, I believe... You probably got that from the same source that I did. There was a guy that used to work here many years ago. I had never heard this before, but somebody went on into the men's room one day here at the radio station 25 years ago. Somebody went into the men's room, and the evidence of what this man had done was all over the interior of the toilet. So the flush got rid of the bulk of what he had left behind, but there was so much evidence on the inside of the toilet. And this guy that Josh and I used to work with, we all kind of ran into the bathroom to see this because it was such an anomaly. Oh my God, look at the...
3: And you were in seventh grade, so you had to.
0: And our buddy said, wow, that sumbitch really buttered the bowl. Is that... I think that's probably what you got.
2: I couldn't tell. Probably. Buttering the bowl is the term I've heard before.
0: All right, so here's this lady on the airplane. She took a deuce right in her seat, even though the bathroom was only a few feet away. If you care, the incident cut loose on what they call here an Air Asia flight from Malaysia to China. I could have left that out. Less than an hour from landing. Less than an hour before they were to hit the ground, this here gal, smooth onto the chair she was sitting on. Fellow passengers noticed. They did. You'd have to be friggin' dead not to notice.
2: Especially on a plane.
0: They say an atrocious smell overwhelmed the entire airplane. Word is the smell was so vile, it woke sleeping people smooth up.
1: That's a terrible way to wake up.
0: Like when you wake up to a house fire.
2: I've had that happen where a smell woke me up a couple times.
0: Me too, yeah.
2: One time cooking, another time dog diarrhea.
0: And Josh, it probably was something, wasn't it?
2: Oh gosh, it was awful.
0: If it's going to wake you from a dead sleep, it is record-breaking type stuff. So, next up, apparently, at one point or another, the lady scooped up what she had left behind with her hands.
1: Just let it go.
0: She placed her still warm feces into a bag, and then she went into the bathroom. She's doing it all wrong. The crew on board did every damn thing they could to try and kill the smell, but there's only so much that's possible in an airplane that's 30,000 feet above the earth.
1: Can't crack a window, no.
0: So for the final 40 minutes of the plane ride, folks just had to suck it up. One passenger called that last push, that last 40 minutes, excruciating.
1: I would have lit her up.
0: I don't know what they ended up doing with this sick, disgusting lady. I hope they rubbed her nose in it like a damn dog.
2: Yeah, I don't know if you'd be allowed to do something like that, but I could understand the desire to. You've been a bad girl. Bad girl!
3: God, I was on a plane once where an elderly person had an issue, and oh, man, that last 45 minutes to an hour, that was tough. Just excruciating. Just breathing out of your mouth, trying not to breathe out of your nose. Oh, it was miserable.
1: Oh, see, no, I don't like that, because then I think, like, I'm getting it in my mouth.
2: You're eating it?
1: Yeah.
3: There's no good solution, actually.
1: No, that's terrible.
0: You're forced to draw oxygen in and out of your body one way or the other.
2: You got
0: to
2: do it.
1: Just get that little
2: just embrace
1: oxygen
2: it.
1: Mask.
2: Pretend
1: from
2: you
1: up
2: like
1: above.
2: It.
3: Hey, pilot, you dropped the masks.
1: Can we snag those, dude?
0: Learn to love it. We got 40 minutes to go.
3: This is the best thing going, baby.
2: Boy, I'm lucky enough. I just don't travel enough for this to happen, probably, but I've never had to do that on a plane. I bet that would be awful.
0: You know, shockingly, if you know me and you know my stories, I've never had to make a number two skiing an airplane either.
2: That is shocking.
0: I think maybe the fear and the anxiety and the disgust and the hatred for the situation that I'm in, which is sitting on an airplane, and I hate airplanes and I hate travel and it's totally unnecessary. It's for the high maintenance type people. So I think maybe the fear and takes over my system and doesn't allow bodily functions to happen normally. That's the way I'm going to go with it.
1: It should be the opposite. Like, you're anxious and, all nervous, so it should make you go.
0: I'm glad it's not the opposite.
2: People get that travel constipation, though. I'm sure you've heard about that.
1: Oh, yeah.
0: CFH bass player Jesus would have hit that lady on the nose with a newspaper. Boop. All right. I know what you're saying. You're saying, thank God that's over. There's no way these talentless jag-offs would hammer us with three outlaw runaway human turd stories in a row. They wouldn't dare do that to us. Well, guess again, Snowflake. Now we go this way. Is that still a thing, by the way, Snowflake?
1: I don't think it's really a thing.
3: The dolphin
1: anymore,
3: from Ace Ventura?
2: I haven't heard that in a while.
0: Okay, that's kind of what I was going for.
2: But for a while, I was calling everybody Snowflake, no matter what.
0: Yeah.
2: Didn't matter what it was.
0: Right.
2: All right, Snowflake.
0: Now we go this way. And again, I gotta say it. I hate social media. Just shut it off so we can become real people again. Total disaster. One of the biggest mistakes in human history. Social media. Says here in Spain, water parks are being forced to close because of the online brown challenge.
1: Oh, no.
0: It's very popular in Spain. I don't know about around here, but it's popular in Spain, they say. Have you heard about this one, Josh? If you haven't, maybe you should ask your teenage son. More importantly, my godson. He's probably mapping his brown challenge video plans out as we speak.
2: He's dumb, but not that dumb, luckily. We have had the don't do challenges conversation at home. And at times you hope, I hope this is just unnecessary and annoying, but you do worry, like, what if my kid's one of them that's going to go along with it?
0: Josh and his wife are sitting down with the checklist. Okay, have we done the don't do challenge talk? Yes, we have. Check. Sex talk? Yeah, we covered the sex thing. Putting your pecker on the internet? Yeah, we covered that a couple of weeks ago.
2: The worst thing about social media, and I know how much you hate it, and for good reason, really, is that it used to be tougher to find like-minded morons.
0: Yes.
2: And psychopaths.
0: Yes.
2: But now the world's so small, you can find your group.
0: That's a big factor.
2: And you're emboldened.
0: Big factor why I bring it up.
2: Hey, I'm going to poop places.
0: Right.
2: I also like pooping places. And then all of a sudden, it just kind of happens. Where before, you go, I can't do that. People are going to think I'm crazy.
0: Probably the worst idea in human history. So anyway, the brown challenge. It goes like this. Wildly funny Instagram and TikTok people. They try to get public pools and water parks to close by either straight up taking a sh in the water or they sh in a bag and then pour their sh into the water when nobody's looking. Yay, we did it, you guys.
1: Why are we just ruining people's days?
0: Because it's online. Because I want to be famous online. I want the eighth graders to think that I'm funny. I'm online. That's me. Just TikTok. Instagram. Online. Social media. Eighth graders.
2: It is crazy that somebody could get famous from something like that and make some money off it.
3: For pooping?
2: Yeah. Where you used to have a... used to have to develop a skill or have something to say.
3: Mm-hmm.
0: No concerns on how sick someone could get from that or the money the park might lose having to close down and clean up. You gotta be somebody. I gotta be noticed. Even if I have to shh in my own hand, I gotta have it.
3: I had a buddy in high school. He was a lifeguard at the local water park, and we were going up north one week into a cabin, and he couldn't go because he had to work at the water park. You know, obviously, weekend's a popular time for the water slides. And he came up with this great idea. He goes, hey, before you guys go up there on Friday morning, just come by the water park. One of you guys poop in the pool, and then I'll get the day off, and I can go up north, too.
2: What a total snowflake.
3: I mean,
2: was he serious or joking?
3: No, he was serious. He thought like he had just cracked the code. We're like, just call in sick, guy.
2: Yeah,
3: we're not gonna go poop in a pool for you.
2: Hey, we're friends, but we're not that close,
3: right? And also, that wasn't the type of friend that would have brought a lot to the party anyway. You know, like, we would have been just fine without him.
0: I squeezed cheese into a pool for this guy?
3: Yeah.
0: He hasn't told one funny story all weekend.
3: There are guys you'll poop in a pool for. This guy was not one of them.
0: All right, so more than 300 pools and or water parks have been hit by the Brown Challenge crowd in Spain. Now, the parks... when something like this happens, when they find a log in the pool, they got to close for 24 to 48 hours. Sometimes the pools have to be drained and refilled completely, and all of that costs big dollars.
1: I always assume that's what they do. I don't want them just like fishing it out and like, I don't know, maybe like moving the water down around a little. All right, that should be good.
3: Yeah, they just shock it. It's good to go.
1: Yeah, I need you to dump like gallons and gallons of bleach and chlorine in that thing.
2: I think that's what they do.
0: One dude in Spain posted something on social media when his favorite public pool got smeared. He tweeted, it's 4:30 in the afternoon and some pig just defecated in the pool and they kicked us all out. So, you know, his day at the park was forced to come to an end, and that was his only day off in years. He was furious.
1: No.
0: Hadn't had a day off in 5 years. Goes to the water park, and they shut it down because a ninth grade kid took a deuce in the...
1: just wanted a water park day.
0: Someone asked a great question. Someone said, do you really have to go this far to pull a prank? I mean, have a little pride in yourself. You're willing to go that far? For total strangers, like I said, mostly junior high kids, to idolize you? What the hell is wrong with you? One other individual tweeted, I'd make those responsible clean the toilets with their tongues.
2: Oh. Yeah, don't fully get, I mean, pranks can be funny, certainly. Shoot, there's been shows where it was the whole bit was pranks and they were hilarious. But this I don't see the humor in whatsoever.
1: No,
2: it's got to be funny
1: far.
2: To be a prank. You can't call it a prank if it's just mean and stupid.
0: I'm with you, Cubby. I'll follow you anywhere. I promise that's it. That's all of the fecal-related material we have. That was a lot for one day.
1: Yeah, I don't think I can take any more.
0: We give you all the credit in the world for sticking with us after that. That was terrible.
2: Breakfasts have been ruined via text here.
0: Well, let me squeeze in one more. Hell, we might even be able to squeeze in two and don't get cute with that. It's been a tough morning. It's ignorant. Crime is ignorant. In the grotesque, far southeastern United States, this dude robbed a gas station while wearing only one glove on one hand. So being highly unoriginal, law enforcement down there said that the guy was, quote, dressed like Chamon, Michael Jackson. No, I'm not going to call him a smooth criminal. That's amateur stuff. But personally, you got to go a lot further than wearing one glove before I compare your look to that of old Wacko Jacko, as some folks called him back in the day.
2: Yeah, that wouldn't be my first thought.
0: No.
2: As much as, sure, that's something he was known to do.
0: But anyways.
1: No, that's ignorant.
0: Oh.
1: Thank you.
0: Anyways, Dinkus made off with some cash monies from the register there at the gas station last week. Wearing just one glove. Well, along with the one glove, dude also had a gun. He ended up with $670, and then he ran out the joint. No, I'm not going to say that he moonwalked out of there. I have more pride than that. Police haven't found him yet.

0: Shamon.
1: I absolutely love that song. When I was in show choir.
0: I never liked that one.
2: Oh, really?
0: Yeah.
2: I just turned up in my headphones. I hadn't heard that one in a while. That one felt good.
1: When I was in show choir one summer, we did like the whole entire performance was Michael Jackson songs. So we have like some choreographed dances to a lot of his music.
2: Could you do that lean that he did in that music video?
1: Oh, no. That was like for one person in the whole group. They did it in the front. They were the important one.
2: His shoes were bolted to the floor on that.
3: So as far as show choir, does that just mean you dance as well?
1: Yeah, you dance and sing up on the stage and everybody watches you. I don't know what was going on there. Don't know. I just, that was such a weird summer.
0: Did you guys see the movie yet, the Mike movie?
2: No.
1: Nope.
2: No.
3: Have you?
0: No.
1: Heard it's great.
0: I'm sure I'll get around to it at one point or another.
3: They're making a sequel. It did so well.
0: Oh, yeah.
3: Are they
0: going to get into some of the dark stuff?
3: I believe so, yeah.
2: Because that's what the controversy was. Not controversy, but people are like, well, criticism. You're kind of ignoring the obvious here. Is it called Two Mike, Two Jackson?
0: Two Mike, Two Jackson?
2: The sequel to Fast and Furious was Too Fast, Too Furious.
3: You bastard.
0: Josh, maybe you could audition to play the role of Steve Stevens.
3: Oh, shoot. Hey, yeah. If I had cool hair. I mean, I suppose you could just put a wig on. Why not?
0: It's funny. Just last night, I saw some video of Mike Jackson playing on stage years ago. And Slash joined him on stage to play a guitar solo. And I guess Slash missed his cue to get on stage. So, you know, Mike is always being Mike up there with the Shamon and the ooh and all that. And the dance moves. And suddenly, Slash has not put himself into place on stage yet. Slash missed his cue. So Mike goes from the ooh, Shamon, and all that stuff. And he's like, Slash! Slash! Slash!
2: Need you, buddy!
0: And Slash finally shows up like, oh yeah, sorry.
1: That's awesome.
0: He completely dropped out of character for a few seconds because Slash wasn't where he was supposed to be. Hello? Is there a drug-addicted guitar player back there somewhere? So anyway, this one-glove criminal, they haven't found him yet. Can I make some deeper Mike Jackson references for you, Josh, real quick?
3: Sure.
0: Maybe the crook's name is Ben. Maybe he wants to be starting something. Huh?
3: Yeah.
0: Maybe he won't stop until he gets enough. But like I said, for now, law enforcement, they can tell. Right now, at least, this guy is out of their life.
3: Is there a man in the mirror reference in there? Kind of reflect, literally, on what his life has become. I like that one. You like that one, don't you?
0: No.
3: Really?
0: No, I don't like that one.
1: What ones do you like?
0: The ones I just mentioned, for Christ's sake. Right. My mic reference is right there. You got to read between the lines a little bit there. All right, do we have time for one more? This sucks. We got through all of them. I hate that.
1: Oh.
0: Yeah. I love when there's stories left over, so then there's less work for me tomorrow, but we've gotten through.
1: I feel sad for you.
0: I appreciate that. You can help me out with the ones for tomorrow.
1: Okay.
2: Let's just listen to Smooth Criminal again, then.
0: We've all played a round of Uno in our lifetime, have we not?
1: Yeah, when I was really young. I haven't played since then, and like it was like crazy a couple of years ago.
0: Josh, didn't you flip out once while playing Uno?
2: He won a game once.
3: That's different. That was dominoes.
0: Oh, right.
1: Oh, yeah.
3: But I'm 1 for 100 million against my wife for Uno. She's, for some reason, awesome at. She's great at all games, and Uno's one of her big strengths.
1: I love that dominoes story.
0: You had a temper tantrum while playing dominoes.
3: I can remember the temper tantrums I've had in life. I try not to have them. And usually if I have a blow up, I instantaneously realize that was silly. And that's one of them. It's the only time I've ever thrown an item. I threw a domino at a wall because I just got tired of my wife constantly winning. And I'm not even really that competitive. But if I was, I'd be the best at it. But my wife just can't stop winning. And I decided to throw a Domino and immediately said, I may have overreacted there.
2: That just shows you didn't play much video games as a kid if you never threw something.
3: Yeah, we never had any of that. I mean, we'd go to the arcade sometimes.
2: Right, but I'm talking like throwing a controller against the wall. No,
1: I never did that.
2: Oh, you never did that?
1: No, I would. My parents would have murdered me. Those were expensive.
3: Well, and plus, with the original Nintendo, it was wired. You'd have some trouble. That didn't go very far.
0: So we've all played a little bit of Uno. While we're at it, shout out to my buddy Uno from junior high. Hope that other one's still swinging down there. But the makers of the game...
1: I have one of those friends, too.
0: Everybody has one.
3: I've got a buddy. Yeah.
0: Everybody had a kid in junior high they called Uno.
3: His wife found it because she's thorough. She's thorough in the bedroom.
2: Lucky guy. Wow.
0: The makers of the game, Mattel, they're going ahead with an Uno championship series. And by damn, there's a $50,000 prize for the winner. That's a lot of monies right there.
3: You guys should back my wife on this. It'd be a good investment.
0: Well, tell her to qualify.
3: I did.
0: To qualify. What game? Was that pole position? She can qualify by playing in person. You and your wife are going to have to go to the F word. You say it. Go ahead.
3: Florida.
0: Or Illinois. Or you have to go to California. There's a championship around this and that. Tell her she has to qualify.
3: She's already started the process.
0: $50,000. The tournament will be streamed live on Twitch.
3: Mm.
0: Do you think that will affect her play at all to be live streamed on Twitch?
3: It'll be the second time she's ever been on TV. I guess you wouldn't call that TV, would you?
1: That would be so awesome if she did like really good or like won the thing. Like I'm sure these people here like... You know, practice. I'm sure they play a lot of Uno. And then here comes your wife out of nowhere. She's like, yeah, I like to play with my kid every once in a while.
0: She's beaten Josh a million times. She's got some experience.
3: I've never seen her lose a game, no matter who we play with.
1: That's so cool.
3: She's insane.
0: She's no amateur.
1: I didn't realize there was, like, skill involved in Uno. I thought it was all, like, luck of the draw.
2: Yeah, strategy, for sure.
1: Oh.
0: You're not dealing with a novice. Okay, before we go, you got to tell us about the other time she was on TV.
3: Oh, her cleavage made it on a wrestling event. WWE event, and I always forget, maybe she's listening, she can text, a wrestler fell on her, and so they just got her cleavage and the wrestler in her lap.
0: Who was the wrestler?
3: I never could remember.
0: Well, tell her to text you, and we'll have that information when we return from the, what do we do here? We take a break, we come back with something.
3: Commercials and stuff.
0: Right.
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9: You know, when it comes to these Boys and Girls Club events and we need to raise money, hopefully Timberwolves can put in money, Best Buy can put in some money, you know, let's just keep it going for the kids.
10: Is there anything else you'd like to share yet?
9: 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Thank you. Bye-bye.
11: And apparently Shaquille O'Neal was in town yesterday, so, you know, check your toothbrush.
12: Smell your breath?
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11: Shaq was in town, hanging out with the Boys and Girls Club, and he was over there. 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
14: The sex.
11: Sure, you get a little squish along the way, too, when you have the money and the fame and the notoriety. 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
12: You're referring to Audio King.
11: Audio King. 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
12: Well,

0: CD?
1: Oh, absolutely, yeah. Mm-hmm.
2: We've got so much effing madness coming up at 7:30 when Randy Shaver jumps into the mix. Okay, yeah, the Twins won. Twins won, that's great. But let me try to... We're going to cover babies on a street corner selling weed. Prostitution. Prostitution will fall into the mix.
0: In the trailer park.
1: Good value on that prostitution, too, awesome. By the way.
2: Trailer park prostitution. With a discount price tag on it. Humanoid robots. But before we go, we had a long, disgusting conversation about human feces. Well, we had a guy who's dropping turds all over the streets in Tulsa, Oklahoma, spreading it on the walls, just a complete maniac, out of control. The cops can't find him. A lady took a massive on an airplane all over the floor, and it was awful. What was the other one, Josh? Oh, young kids think they're cute. They go to the water park, right, and they take a in the water, and then they film it, and they put it on social media. It's the online challenge, and they're having a lot of laughs. That inspired a listener to send me this picture. This has got to be a joke. He said he found this notice on the wall of a porta potty. Will you tell me, Josh, with your knowledge, you know, potential Best Buy CEO brilliance that you have, you no. tell me if you think this is legit. This is a sign on the wall of a porta potty. It says OSHA Law 13-4213B. Any turd 6 inches in length or longer must be hand lowered into the toilet to prevent chemical splashback.
0: Yeah, I've heard that before.
2: You have?
0: Yeah.
2: Okay.
0: I think that's actually a federal thing.
1: Yeah, it's just a safety protocol for everybody.
0: Oh, I got an update on the wrestler who fell into my wife's lap at a WWE event and her cleavage made their debut on TV.
2: Which wrestler?
0: Cesaro.
2: Oh, sure.
0: Fell now right on her lap.
2: Cesaro. Wrestling fans refer to him sometimes as Fafaro.
0: Oh, because, does he have a lisp?
2: Well, no. He took a knee to the face years ago, and it forced both of his two front teeth up into his nose.
3: What?
0: Wow.
2: So for the longest time, he spoke with a lisp because his teeth were so... Now he's on AEW, and I think he goes by, like, Calangero Silicario, like something...
0: Claudio Castagnoli.
2: That's it.
0: Some
2: very Italian... Okay, well, that's a hell of a talent that rubbed up against your wife.
0: Yeah, she was pretty excited.
2: The second most talented character to ever rub up against your wife.
0: Totally.
2: Yeah.
0: You're referring to that gentleman that went on to be a Los Angeles Laker, I'd imagine?
2: Oh, no, I was giving you credit on that one, but I forgot she bumped with Lakers.
0: Well,
2: yeah.
0: Thank you very much.
3: Yeah. She's so cool.
2: What's his name? Josh. We were just talking. I was just talking to him.
1: Yeah.
2: Forgot his name.
1: Right there, yeah.
2: Josh will be next with his news report.
4: KXXR. 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

0: Chance of some showers today off and on, otherwise partly cloudy with a high of 85 degrees. 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
2: Some parents bring apples for the teacher, but a Florida mother brought hands. Lanisa Dorsey celebrated her daughter's first week of class by giving the kid's elementary school teacher a lesson in assault.
3: Terrible beating.
2: Then went for extra credit with the principal who tried to intervene.
3: Yeah, that's what he gets.
2: Around 2:30 p.m. Yeah, he should have minded his own business.
3: Mm-hmm.
2: Around 2:30 p.m. August 13th, Dorsey walked to her daughter's teacher after school, and the teacher was standing at the school entrance. Dorsey said she wanted to go inside and look for the girl's backpack, but the teacher said the school wasn't allowed to let parents inside during the first week. Dorsey did not like that policy, and the discussion quickly became a hands-on exercise in fisticuffs 101.
1: So the teacher was doing his job. Oh, my bad. The teacher was doing somebody else's job. Because ain't no way a teacher's supposed to have to enforce parent not coming in. I wouldn't have stood in no doorway. I'd have been like, hey, somebody come get this parent.
2: She started arguing with the teacher, who refused to budge. So Dorsey did what any reasonable parent would do when faced with a school policy she didn't like. She punched the educator several times in the face.
1: Who she punched? Teacher got punched in the face by a parent, and I ain't heard nothing. Where's the outrage? A multiplicity of punches. She looked like she came to fight. School only been in for a week. How does that happen?
3: The principal, who the hell is that guy?
0: Who is this guy trying way too hard to go viral?
4: No, I absolutely love
0: oh,
4: him.
0: You do?
4: Yeah, she came to fight.
2: I was trying to find some news actualities, right? You know, I do. And I saw this guy on Facebook, and he was commenting on stories where he kind of paused the video and comment. I don't know. I thought
4: one
2: really
4: of those
2: funny
4: people. Yep.
2: Yeah.
0: Oh, we're making a reaction video. I thought this guy was on the local news.
2: No, he was just making a reaction.
3: He needs to slow down his delivery a little bit. I can't follow.
2: The principal tried to step in and restrain Dorsey, but wound up getting an unwanted introduction to her fist as well. She admitted to cops that she attacked the teacher, but she provided a reason. Although it was a lame one.
5: Dorsey told police that she only hit him because he leaned on her.
1: Mike been leaning on me for the past 10 years. You don't see me outside swinging at the atmosphere.
3: That guy again?
2: Life's been leaning on him.
4: Swinging at the atmosphere. Dude.
2: After a violent exploration of the principal's anatomy, the school resource officer arrived and separated everyone, bringing the back-to-school brawl to a close. Both the teacher and principal suffered minor injuries. Again,
3: well,
2: wanted to get inside there.
3: I thought maybe the dude would scream at us for a little while longer there. But
4: I wish.
3: There you go. Well, that's a hell of a way to start off the school season, huh, Cubby?
2: Yeah, and there's more. That's kind of a little odd to start the school year. A substitute teacher here in Louisiana apparently felt the emergency alert system was missing a little pizzazz, so she spiced things up by sending false active shooter alerts to 5 different schools.
3: This was, I'm sorry, a student, a teacher?
2: Teacher, substitute teacher. She's no longer going to be hired by the district, as you can imagine. The school board's director of security told investigators 58-year-old LaTanya Barfield, a substitute teacher, had used the district's emergency management system to report active shooters at 5 schools. Officials determined the alerts were false and identified Barfield as the person responsible.
3: Hmm.
2: The sheriff's office said false reports of active threats can disrupt schools, trigger emergency responses, and cause fear among students, parents, employees, and the surrounding community. Authorities didn't disclose the possible motive for the false alert. The investigation remains ongoing.
3: Boy, substitute teachers must have changed. When we were kids, all of our substitute teachers were elderly.
4: Yep, ours too. Same here.
3: Jurassic.
2: I mean, she's not elderly. She's 58, but...
3: Yeah, I'm talking like...
2: Yeah, we had 70s for sure.
3: Oh, beyond retirement age by far. They weren't looking to start trouble at all.
0: Yeah, a lot of our subs were former retired teachers that were still just kind of helping out a little bit here and there.
2: When your dad retired, did he do any subbing?
0: Absolutely not.
2: He was done.
0: He was done.
4: Good for him. Yeah. I like when people retire correctly.
0: He was on the golf course the second school let out on that final day.
4: That's awesome. When did he retire?
0: About 7-8 years ago.
4: Oh, nice. Nice life.
2: Yeah, and he just never went back, huh?
0: Probably golfed a 500 round since then, and I couldn't be happier for the man.
4: Incredible.
2: What did he teach?
0: High school, like history and social studies type stuff.
4: Oh, that's fun.
0: Mm-hmm.
2: That'd be scary to do now.
4: Yeah, he got out at the right time.
0: Yeah,
4: babe.
0: He really did, didn't he?
4: Like, perfect timing.
2: What's a witch's favorite subject in school? Spelling. In high school, students may be expected to perform the standing jump, long jump, and broad jump. Police don't, or excuse me, parents don't have a problem with that, nor do police. It's the bra jump that's causing some bounce back, making students jump up and down to make sure they're wearing a sports bra when it doesn't even have anything to do with PE, has some teachers and parents PO'd.
4: Nope, you cannot do that. Even if it had anything to do with PE, that's insane.
3: PE.
4: Oh, sorry, I said it weird.
3: Physical education.
4: Yeah.
2: The director of bands at McKinney High School in McKinney, Texas, sent a letter to parents last week clarifying undergarment requirements for the 2026-2027 school year's competition uniforms. The sports bra portion of the presentation included a requirement to perform what they called a jump test. It said performers must do a jump test when testing sports bras. If you jump multiple times in a row and there's a noticeable amount of movement, size down or find a new sports bra. Any style works as long as it holds firmly. Mm. The presentation didn't indicate where or who was supposed to judge the jump test. In the letter, the director of bands, Brandon Frazier, stated that there was no intention students would perform a jump test to any staff member or any public setting, but instead were meant to do it privately. The letter states the specific recommendations were actually taken from another organization, which is also a member of Drum Corps International, where Fisher said it was not fully vetted for a specific application to their students and setting.
4: You might want to double check that next time.
3: I guess, Josh, can I still do the jump test when I host a house party?
2: Absolutely. Okay. Yeah, as long as everyone's of age.
3: All right.
2: When contacted for comment and verification of the rules, the district's response was basically a, yeah, we're aware, this looks pretty bad. The statement added, quote, this is not in alignment with the district policy, and appropriate action will be taken to address the conduct.
3: Do they still do jock checks in the boys' locker room?
4: I don't think
2: We never had that.
6: We never wore them.
4: Bonkers.
2: Yeah, we never did. That's
3: It was only enforced like on day one. Okay, does everyone have their jock? That's what I remember about it from junior high. On day one, they acted like if we didn't wear a jock, we were going to be expelled. So on day one, here comes the gym teacher. He looks down the back of your shorts. Not the front, because that would be inappropriate, right? He would look down the back of your shorts to make sure you're wearing your jock strap. But after day one, we all decided we weren't going to wear them anymore, and the teacher stopped caring anyway, but... I was just curious. There's probably some places.
4: You couldn't pay me enough.
2: I'm sure the teacher hated it.
4: Yeah.
2: I hope the teacher hated it.
3: Maybe there are some places who still take that seriously. Silly. Just absolutely silly. Who gives a rat's ass if we're wearing a friggin' jock?
4: Yeah, it's your choice what you do with whatever you got going on.
3: There must have been some kind of movement in the early 80s to...
2: Protect testicles.
3: Protect the testicles of the young.
4: We must save the testicles.
3: Yes. I'm not sure
2: the population boom.
3: Right.
2: Orlando police arrested a Florida woman after officers said she pushed a Walmart security guard, then climbed into his marked patrol vehicle. When did Walmart security get marked patrol vehicles?
3: I'm not sure.
4: Oh, I saw one the other day, actually.
2: They've had that before?
4: I mean, I wasn't friendly, but still. I was like, what's going on?
2: And it was specifically Walmart.
4: Yeah, I thought it was pretty cool. I made my son wave to him, you know, that whole bit.
2: Police were called to the Walmart shortly after 1 a.m. Tuesday for a reported battery. Dispatchers told responding officers the suspect had taken control of a security guard's vehicle. When an Orlando officer arrived last week, he said he found a woman, later identified as 38-year-old Annie Lewis, sitting in the driver's seat of the security vehicle. An unsuccessful carjacking must make her parched because the cop said he saw her sitting there casually drinking a soda. As she sipped her carjacking Coke, officers told her to get out, but they were met with the time-honored toddler tactic of pretending she couldn't hear anything. With the selective hearing apparently still in effect, police then resorted to the toddler extraction method, removing her from the vehicle and gave her the deluxe law enforcement wristband package. The security guard told officers he'd seen Lewis sitting on a curb in the parking lot. He tried to make contact while on duty and wearing a full uniform, including a badge and identification. According to the guard, Lewis charged at him and punched him in the face with an open hand, then commandeered his marked patrol vehicle that, like she'd been deputized on the spot, and put it in gear. She then tried to drive away but didn't get far, because the Walmart guard had turned off the vehicle while she struggled with the shifter. She now faces charges of carjacking and battery on a security officer.
3: She effed up.
2: Yeah, she did. They called it a Walmart security vehicle. So I thought maybe they just hire a different security firm. But you've said you've actually seen it.
6: Yeah.
2: Yeah. Okay.
6: Yep.
2: One of the True Blood vampires, Alexander Skarsgård, 50 today.
4: I just started watching that.
2: True Blood?
4: Yeah.
2: It seems like something you'd like.
4: I know. That's what people said. So I'm giving it a try.
2: Nudity and intercourse and vampires. And
4: pretty good so far.
2: He doesn't look it, but Dio, Def Leppard, and Whitesnake guitarist Vivian Campbell is 64.
3: Did you hear the bad news on Vivian?
2: His cancer came back?
3: Yeah.
4: Oh,
3: yeah.
4: That's too bad.
2: It is too bad.
3: There go Vivian Campbell right there.
2: Strange director, whose credits include Beetlejuice, Edward Scissorhands, Michael Keaton's Batman, and the stop-motion animated musical that made Hot Topic rich, The Nightmare Before Christmas, Tim Burton is 68.
4: Did you guys watch the new Beetlejuice that
3: came
4: out last
3: year?
4: Never saw it. It was pretty good.
2: Beetlejuice?
4: Yeah.
2: Yeah, wasn't bad. I mean, I loved the first one so much, I was pretty worried this was going to ruin it, but I don't think it did at all.
0: Man, I saw the first one for the very first time when the new Beetlejuice came up, and that was one I definitely needed to see when I was younger to probably appreciate it more.
2: You didn't like it?
0: Yeah, that was kind of silly and dumb.
2: Yeah, maybe as an adult. Mm-hmm. I mean, I used to have such fond memories.
0: Oh, yeah. If I saw it when I was 9, it would have been my favorite movie of all time.
2: Rob Halford from Judas Priest, 75. Gene Simmons of Kiss, 77.
0: Mm-hmm.
2: Gene Simmons said in a recent interview, Kiss can't play ever again without permission from Pop House.
0: Oh, no, not that. Anything but that.
2: A company that...
3: Well, then I hope Pop House stands firm in their decision to... What does that have anything to do? Who is Pop House?
2: Pop House is the company they sold their rights to for what Gene called a ton of money. He said they own the makeup and everything. They can't even put the makeup on anymore without permission.
3: That's fine. It doesn't matter. Stop it. Although I am kind of excited about one thing, Josh. A friend of mine tells me that one of Kiss's most legendary shows, which was 1976 on the Rock and Roll Over Tour, they played a show at Anaheim Stadium where the Angels played baseball at the time. They're remixing the audio and the video, and they're going to release that. I would like to, you know, I've seen that concert a few times on VHS and whatnot. But the idea of it being remixed and the video and audio being enhanced, I will try to get my hands on that because that was when Kiss was still young and they were legit and they weren't this clown show that they've been for the last 20-some years. So.
2: Kind of weird. I mean, they're so iconic, right? Like them or not.
3: I mean,
2: they can't even be themselves anymore. They sold everything.
4: That is weird.
3: They're 77 years old. Stop being yourselves and just... get a nap.
2: They want to get back together. They're going to have to kiss, make up, and check with Pop House, which is perfect because today is National Kiss and Makeup Day. Not Kiss Makeup Day, but Kiss and Makeup Day. Do you guys have anybody you need to settle a score with?
4: Nope, nobody comes to mind.
0: The one who got away.
2: Oh, yeah?
0: No, I'm just kidding.
2: Oh, dang it. I wish you'd stick with that bit so I could find out how much trouble you got in when you got home.
3: Well, I'm not interested in the kiss and makeup thing. I'd like maybe, I mean, we're not talking about love interest. We're talking about bad blood between
2: maybe
3: you and
2: work or you can't stand.
3: Yeah. So we're talking about, I'm not a kiss and makeup type of a guy. I'd like to maybe punch them in the face and start trouble all over again. Sure. Is there a holiday for that?
2: I'd imagine. There's so many of these fake holidays.
0: Just run it back.
3: Yeah, let's run this back to 25 years ago.
2: Have you guys ever had makeup sex?
0: Oh, yeah, for sure.
4: Yeah, of course.
3: That's when you're really... Josh has not. We covered this a while back. He's never had makeup. So.
0: Yeah, you kind of take your anger out on each other a little bit.
2: But I'm punishing your privates.
3: But
2: and
3: I mean,
2: this is awesome.
3: That goes to show that you're an easy guy to get along with. You know, you have to have a terrible fight in order to have makeup sex.
4: Yeah, that's true.
2: Yeah, that's good. I was looking at the negative that I've never experienced that. But yeah, I suppose I haven't really had a terrible fight.
0: All right, Josh, let's get in a fight, then we'll have sex. I'll show you how it's done.
2: Well, let's start with the sex, and then we can get in a fight and then have sex again.
0: Deal.
2: Happy birthday to Jenny, the scale lady in Belle Plaine, from all the hardcore truckers.
3: How about the two of you fight while having sex?
0: Just our arms flailing.
4: I've seen videos of that.
0: God,
2: sex fights?
4: Oh, yeah, that's like a huge category. Nick knows.
3: God help. God help the referee in that match.
0: Because neither Josh or I know how to throw a punch whatsoever.
3: What are we talking about, Ashley? What did you say?
4: Yeah, like sex fighting. Fighting. You ever seen those videos before?
3: Are you talking about ultimatesurrender.com?
4: Yeah, that's one of them. Yeah.
2: I had no idea that was a popular thing.
4: Especially with the lesbians.
3: Ashley, please. Ashley.
0: Let the bell breathe.
3: Jesus. Sorry. Give her the bell for one day.
4: I get excited.
6: Ultimate surrender.
2: Ultimate surrender. I'll live vicariously.
3: You won't last 2 seconds.
2: No. I give up. I've already given
4: up. You can never.
2: Where's the white flag?
3: And I don't mean last, like, you know, I'm talking about you won't be able to tolerate it for two. Just want to be clear about that.
0: You wouldn't even be able to type the URL in and hit enter without chickening out.
2: Can I just say something real quick here?
3: Yes, of course you can.
2: And that's 93X News.
3: Oh.
0: Going up next, we'll talk with Randy Shaver.
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10: Apparently, Shaquille O'Neal and his eternally monotone delivery was in town yesterday. 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
11: It's very nice.
10: We've got our own Big Aristotle in studio, world-class entertainer C. Willie Miles. Good morning, Willie.
12: Good morning.
10: Yeah, did you guys know that Best Buy is celebrating their 60th anniversary here in town?
13: Yes.
12: Yeah.
10: You were aware of that?
13: Yeah, they had a big sale over the weekend. I'm kicking myself I didn't go. You could buy a $100 gift card for $60.
10: What the hell were you thinking?
14: Come on, Josh.
13: That's silly.
10: That used to be your hangout.
13: Definitely, to the point where I was kind of embarrassed they were talking about me. Like, my God, does this guy do anything other than walk around our store?
10: When we first started dating here at the radio station, you know, 30 years ago, when we had free time, that's where you always wanted to take me. You wanted to take me to Best Buy.
13: Circuit City.
10: Yeah. You loved going to all the electronic shops. Look at that stereo. Look at that television. Look at that DVD player. You were wrapped up in that stuff.
13: Very passionate about it.
15: That was a place to go back in the day, though.
13: Absolutely.
15: Yeah. They were a big client of mine for years. I did a lot of shows for Best Buy.
10: Oh, yeah?
13: Really?
15: Yeah, when they first moved that their campus out there on 494.
10: Sure.
15: Yeah, I did a... They were big, marketing and then the ads and then the advertising department and then the people, human resources, so.
10: Did you have any good DVD or subwoofer jokes or anything like that?
15: Oh my,
13: subwoofer.
15: Yeah. I did a whole show just on electronics and the stuff that they were selling in the store, and I can't tell you how much free stuff I got from Best Buy. That's why I think that, you know, I had such nice stuff at my house. People used to be like, man, you buy the most, you know, up-to-date stuff. And I'm like, bruh, yeah.
13: Went into a lot of debt between Circuit City. I bought a DVD player. My dad was going to kill me. I was 18. I got a credit card. It took me 2 years to pay off my DVD player.
15: Oof. From Circuit City.
13: Oh, man. I thought my dad was going to murder me on that one.
10: A lot of text messages are coming in since I mentioned Shaquille O'Neal. A lot of text messages are coming in making toothbrush jokes. I'd be right there with you. But I made the joke already at 6:30. I went that route already, so I couldn't do it twice in one day. But a lot of you are saying, yeah, keep an eye on your toothbrush.
13: He does a lot of good stuff.
15: He's a big giver.
11: He does, yes.
10: 60 years ago, Best Buy was founded by one dude named Richard and one dude named James. They started a stereo shop in St. Paul, 1966. They originally called the joint, Josh, what'd they call it?
13: Sound of Music.
10: The Sound of Music. He's even a historian on the topic of Best Buy. All right, gentlemen. I'm guessing most of us didn't see last night's Twins Athletics game in its entirety because of the late start, but she turned out to be a win for the boys, and that's all that really matters in their world. Whether we're watching or not, those Peckerheads need wins.
11: Mm-hmm.
10: Zebby Matthews was strong. Josh Bell, of course, continues to be a terrific member of that lineup. And the Twins beat the homeless Athletics 9-6. Buck had been cold as ice since coming back from injury. He had three hits last night, scored four times. Rookie Kalen Culpepper had four hits for the first time in his career, only 14 games in. He had a four-hit night. So a nice start to the series. Game two is tonight. The starters are penciled in as Taj Bradley and a kid called Gage Jump.
15: Wow.
10: J-U-M-P, Jump.
11: Yep, he's their number one pitching prospect.
10: Yep. So they started things off all right last night, Randy Shaver.
11: 16 hits. Every player in the Twins lineup had at least one hit in the game. 28 total hits, so there was a lot of offense, which you would expect in a AAA stadium that they're playing in Sacramento. Because the A's don't move to Vegas for another over
0: 9 years.
11: 28 is when they move in. One thing about Zebby Matthews, he's 8-8. He's one less win shy of Taj Bradley, and I don't think of him as the same way. I think Taj has had, in my mind, Taj has had a much better year, but in reality, they have almost the same wins.
10: Yeah.
15: So you're saying your mind is not reality?
11: Well, what are you saying? When it comes to Zebby Matthews, yes.
15: I'm a psychology major. I just analyze when people talk.
11: My mind is not reality.
10: Yeah.
11: It just seems like, you know, first of all, Taj has been stuck on 9 wins for a long time. Hopefully he'll get win number 10 tonight. But, you know, maybe Zebby's finding his way here down the stretch. This could be a very big September for Zebby Matthews.
10: Yeah, I mentioned, I think last time we talked about him, I mentioned that I still feel like he has a lot of potential and can be a regular contributor for years with this club. He's got a few things to tweak. He's still very young. Back to our conversation about Best Buy, who's celebrating their 60th anniversary here in town. See, Willie Miles said he used to do a lot of gigs for Best Buy and got a lot of things for free. A listener texted in to say, I got a lot of free stuff at Best Buy, too, and they banned me for life.
13: Yeah, you need permission.
15: Right.
13: When you had that promotion when Best Buy had their music store, I wish they still did. That was cool. They hooked you up with a lot of good stuff.
10: Well, they hooked me up with a guitar.
13: And a drum machine. Or not drum machine, electric drum kit.
10: Did I get that for free?
13: Yeah.
10: Jesus.
13: They gave us both. I mean, not to sound like I'm bragging or not, because I'm not at all. It's just to say their generosity. They were really, really good to work with.
10: Yeah, in trade for our endorsement, they just gave us some instruments and such. It was very nice. That guitar is beautiful.
13: Yeah,
10: I mean, it's an Ace Frehley style Les Paul, the Sunburst that Ace played all those years in Kiss. And one night, I was actually lucky enough to get it autographed by Tesla, one of my favorite bands. Yeah. And I have that in the case, Josh.
13: Yeah, you got to hold on to that.
10: As we've covered before, I struggled so badly with trying to play the guitar that I stopped trying, and I'm happy to just put that guitar in a case and leave it be until all the members of Tesla are dead, and maybe I can cash in on this someday. All right.
15: They just won't die. No.
13: Come on.
10: I'll be
13: I
10: dead
13: want
10: first.
13: My payday.
10: I'll drop dead first. Last night was the return of the pant load.
11: Yeah.
10: The revenge of the load. Cal Raleigh of the Seattle Mariners. Some bitch has been getting his nuts kicked in all baseball season.
13: Feel bad for the guy at this point.
10: He's been just piss poor. But last night against the Philadelphia Phillies, the prick hit 3 dongs in the ballgame. He had never done that afore.
15: Wow.
10: So he's got one happy moment he can think back on for the 20 and 26 baseball season. Because he hasn't done Dick Tracy.
11: No, in fact, he is still shy of 20 home runs in the season. I mean, last night, I think those three got him up to 17 on the year. He's been hurt, too. Got to give him that. But, yeah, he goes 3-for-3 last night. His batting average is .167.
10: In fact,
11: the Mariners start 3 guys in their batting lineup last night. that are hitting less than 187.
10: Very Twins-like.
11: Yes.
10: How many years did we see that?
11: Twins-like from years
10: type
11: ago.
10: Of a thing. Yeah. Yes, yes.
15: My God.
11: Three players batting less than 187 or less.
15: In and these are professionals.
10: Line. Professional yeah. athletes, see Willie
11: well,
10: Miles.
11: Baseball's a game of failure. So, I mean, it is. It's
15: professional failure.
11: Yes, it's a game of failure. So it's not surprising wow. that you have players like that.
10: After the ball game, the pant load said, I've never done that before, meaning three home runs in a game. He says, I've never done it at any level. Yeah, we could tell from most of what we've seen from you this season. Mm-hmm. But, all right. The owner of the San Francisco 49ers was busted for dealing with hookers?
15: My God.
13: He's your everyman.
10: Now, that's the kind of story that gets me pumped up for this year upcoming NFL season.
13: Yeah, you like the surrounding stories.
10: Love it. Jed York is the feller's name. He's the owner.
15: Right.
10: Owns.
13: Billionaire.
10: Is he a billionaire?
13: Believe so.
15: Yeah, he has to be.
10: He's 46 years old.
15: Ooh,
10: that's prime age for a guy to get dialed in on prostitution.
13: Yeah. If you haven't already, that's kind of when yeah, you start.
10: It is.
15: That's tracks.
13: You're middle-aged.
10: Yep.
0: So you're saying this,
13: middle-aged.
0: Well, I still have something to look forward to?
10: You got a few years sure. yet.
0: Yeah. He, all right.
15: Hang in there, buddy.
11: He also filed for divorce in May, so he's like...
0: oh, yeah. That. He's on a bender.
13: Dry spell, a little bit.
15: But I don't get it. With that kind of money, though...
11: I mean, $140.
15: Can't you just get a girlfriend?
0: Well, same thing with Tiger Woods.
13: Well, he's your everyman.
15: Same thing.
10: See, Willie Miles, he doesn't want a girlfriend.
13: That's not exciting.
10: He wants,
15: but they don't have to be a girlfriend, just for a night.
13: He wants that trailer park action.
10: He's got... everybody's different, see, Willie Miles. He's got a certain... He's got a hankering. He's got a...
13: He's probably had it all.
15: Right.
10: You know, your taste changes with time. And like I said, mid-40s, that's the sweet spot where guys start getting dialed into prostitution.
15: But you got to have a backup somewhere.
10: He ain't got no backup.
15: He failed as a man.
10: He was arrested on suspicion of engaging in prostitution in Ohio over the weekend. He's from Ohio.
15: Oh, yeah. So he was back home.
10: Guess he was back home. So it says here now that Jed York, dude, the owner of the San Francisco 49ers, was trying to get it smooth on with prostitutes in the trailer park. They say he paid $140 in trade to bump Uggs in a trailer park there in Ohio.
15: So he literally went to a trailer park.
10: Yep. Yeah.
13: Yeah.
10: He contacted who we thought were a herd of prostitutes. Mm. What do they call them when they're in a group? Is it a herd?
13: A pack.
10: A pack.
13: A coven.
10: He thought he was, with his cellular telephone, he dialed up what he thought was a herd of prostitutes in a trailer park in Ohio.
15: Hookers are us.
10: Mm-hmm. He drives on over there, but there was no squish waiting on a player, just big, broad-shouldered law enforcement officers.
15: Mm.
10: They beat him unmerciful, and then they slapped the irons on him. So, someone mentioned he's in the process of... I heard he's in the process of going through a divorce.
13: Yeah, he filed in May.
10: So, he's not officially... So, a lot of people are saying...
13: This could be good for the ex.
10: This is not going to work well for him that he's officially in the process of getting divorced and now this.
0: Yeah, if you're worth $8.5 billion, I'm guessing the divorce wasn't as smooth as mine was.
13: Probably not.
0: We had nothing really to split up.
10: Do you think he's going to lose his job?
13: I don't know. I mean, there's been scandals.
10: Oh, wait a minute. Yeah.
15: No, he's the owner.
13: Robert Kraft got the HJs, right? And anything happened there?
15: Oh, nothing happened to Robert Kraft. Zero.
10: Right. Okay, I should have changed my question. But then again, maybe my question was legit. As the owner, he can't fire himself, but the NFL can certainly
13: can kick him out.
0: The NFL could push him out, kind of like they did to Dan Snyder.
15: Well, that was different.
10: I don't remember Dan Snyder.
15: He was throwing out some racial epithets.
0: Oh, is that what that was? Oh,
10: the Washington.
0: Yeah. That's different. Yeah.
10: Anyway, so the NFL.
15: Kraft was doing the same kind of,
10: Kraft was paying for hand jobs
13: at a massage parlor.
0: And Kraft is good buddies with Goodell. Goodell's never going to do anything about that.
15: And as Jada Kiss says, it turned out there was audio and video.
10: There was audio and video?
15: Yes.
0: Oh, I do not want that audio or that video.
15: Yeah, they kept it out.
10: Yeah, everybody knew Robert Kraft was going nowhere. But anyway, this Jed York Got a couple of kids, too. He's got a couple of sons, man.
0: Oh, that sucks.
13: And they're of the age where they probably are going to understand.
0: They're on the internet?
10: Yeah. I don't know. How are they teenage
13: 10
10: kids?
13: And 13.
0: Oh, yeah.
15: Oh, yeah. Yeah, they got phones.
10: They know what hookers are. The NFL has said, you know, they always dump the same cliche.
15: We are aware.
10: Exactly. We're aware. We're aware of the matter.
15: Say it, Shaver. You know it by heart.
11: We're aware.
10: They're going to review everything under the personal conduct policy. The Niners also commented, but said a whole lot of nothing.
15: Yeah.
0: The detail of the story that kind of struck me as kind of funny was the $140 price tag, because you know that was negotiated upon. You know, like the, like a woman, like, oh, my going rate is $140. You know, it was probably maybe like 200. He negotiated it down to 140, which for a guy that's worth $8 billion is kind of hilarious to me.
15: But usually, if it's 104, if it's like an odd number like that, that's a setup, man. That's, those are cop numbers. Those are cop numbers. Those aren't real.
0: You speak from experience, you will?
10: You're right.
15: Oh, man.
0: You're right. Cops have their own
15: numbers. I've been in the entertainment game a long time. You got to know a setup when you hear one.
0: You would like these drugs? That will be $57.30.
15: Yes, exactly.
10: You're exactly right. That never dawned on me.
15: No.
10: But a real prostitute's going to go from 100 to 150 to 200 to 250 and like that.
15: Exactly.
10: Maybe once in a while a 75 is thrown in there.
15: Right.
10: But there's never a 40
15: desperate.
10: In there.
15: Like, yeah. She hasn't eaten in 40 days or whatever.
10: Why are we dealing in 40s?
15: Exactly. Who carries that kind of cash?
13: Outside of maybe, you know, cash machines dispense 20s.
15: Right.
13: So maybe there's something there.
15: But it's like 100.
13: Do prostitutes make change?
15: No. No, that would be a tip.
13: That'd be a rude question right. to ask.
10: The only change they make, Josh,
15: got changed for 100.
10: They nope. will make a change in your marital status.
13: Yeah, true. And also your STD test.
10: So apparently this Jed York, owner of the San Francisco, he's already gone to court.
13: The mugshot's pretty humbling. That's on 93x.com.
10: He looks like a giant dork is what he looks
13: like.
10: Yeah,
13: he does. Did you see, like, pictures? There's a bunch of pictures. Here he is, you know, with his
10: wife. I only saw one picture.
13: He does look like a giant dork.
10: He looks like a nerd.
15: What billionaire doesn't look like a giant dork?
10: Right.
13: Boy, good question.
15: Literally.
10: So the state of Ohio already dummied down the charge of engaging in, if this matters to anybody, I'll just let her buck. They dummied down one count of engaging in prostitution. They pushed that down to disorderly conduct. Mm. He has a charge of possessing criminal tools. Now, that refers to his cell phone, because that's how he got a hold right. of what he thought were prostitutes. In the end, it was barrel-chested cops. He's paid a couple of fines, but this is just a beginning. I think the NFL will push this guy out.
13: Yeah, maybe.
10: And the new owner of the 49ers will be Huey Lewis from Huey Lewis and the News.
13: Oh, that'd be great. And he could perform at every halftime.
10: That's my prediction.
15: Well, I think they're going to have a hard time doing that if they didn't do that to Robert Kraft, because that was just as egregious. Yeah, right.
13: And, you know, he can afford the greatest attorneys in the world.
15: 100%. That's why it's been...
10: So you think he's sticking around?
11: He's 100%. Around.
10: All right.
15: He's going
10: for
15: nowhere.
10: Sure. All right, we'll see.
11: He's sticking around.
15: Not that he should. I think him and Robert Kraft, both of them should have been... You know what I mean? I think that's unbecoming.
10: Unbecoming of...
15: Right.
13: Oh, somebody be... Never mind.
15: Yeah.
11: Somebody be...
15: You see what I did there? They were both unbecoming.
10: But you know...
11: Somebody...
10: What a lot of folks are going to focus on, and what we've already discussed a little bit of this morning, is a lot of folks are going to say, what's this billionaire doing in a trailer park? You got to understand, you know? Everyone's different, and sometimes, you know, you get a little dose, and you got to have some more. Because I doubt this is the first time he's visited a trailer, but I'm just saying.
13: I wouldn't think so.
10: He
13: right.
10: got a taste of it. He likes slumming it.
13: He likes danger a little
10: bit. The danger. It's all part of it.
13: Because, like, as people are saying, I mean, this guy, he could fly to Vegas, get some free.
10: Yeah.
13: That's not what he wants. He doesn't want that.
10: He can get his rocks off anywhere.
15: Right.
10: But he's got a specialty. He's got a specific hankering here.
15: Yeah, it's called a sickness.
0: Oh. Reminds me of the time when we were hanging out with a veteran sports writer in town, and we were talking about how athletes cheat on their wives. You know, they got these amazing, gorgeous wives, and they cheat on them all the time. And he just said, you show me a beautiful girl, I'll show you a millionaire athlete who's sick of banging her.
13: Yeah.
15: Wow.
13: I've heard that before.
10: You don't even have to be a millionaire athlete. See, I heard that I heard that slogan when I was a kid, and it had nothing to do with money or what you do for a living. It was just show me a beautiful woman, and I'll show you a guy who's sick of her.
13: Mm-hmm.
10: Because we're big, dumb animals, right? I mean, that's just guys, you know. We always think the grass might be greener. You know, I got some of this. I want more of that. That's just dudes.
15: That's just a dude that ain't watering the grass where he's at.
10: I'll tell you a story that, yeah. He's not getting it done at home.
15: Right. You water the grass where you're at, and it'll never get brown.
10: Many years ago, there was this foxy lady that I knew. She was a waitress at a bar I used to frequent. Naive as the day is long. God bless her. But I think we were watching the Twins game one night there at the bar, and she says, "Oh, that relief pitcher there, Donnie, you know, Lichtenstein?" She says,
12: yes. Yeah, former All-Star.
11: Lichtenstein.
10: He is the sweetest guy. And I said, oh, you know Lichtenstein? And she says, oh, yeah, I've met him at a club downtown. He's just the sweetest guy. As a matter of fact, he's invited me to join him when the Twins take a road trip to Toronto in a couple of weeks. And I said, well, because I knew a little bit about Lichtenstein, I said, isn't he a... He's a married guy, isn't he? And this is like a foxy lady, 21-year-old gal. I said, he's a married guy, isn't he? And she said, oh, yeah. Oh, he talks about his wife. He loves his wife. He's got his kids. And, you know, so I run into him at this club downtown all the time. Oh, it's not that. He's not inviting me up there for that. And I said, come on.
15: Really?
10: And she said, well, what? And I said, pull your head out of your ass. I said, he's looking for you to be his Canadian... part-time squish.
13: Mm-hmm. She really had no idea, never suspected.
10: And I said, you got to be careful with this. I said, I know he's got a wife and kids. I'm sure he speaks glowingly of all of them. But, I mean, come on. He's like 33 years old. You're this 21-year-old blonde. I mean, wake up. No. That's not what it is about. Believe me, I know the guy. I know Donnie Lichtenstein. That's not the... So, 2 weeks go by. She's not at the bar for a few days because she's on the road trip. She goes on the road trip. The next time I saw her, she walks up and says, yeah, you were right.
15: He's out of the country, so.
13: Different rules?
12: Yeah, not even different zip codes.
15: It's not
12: different
15: country. Canada.
10: She felt totally embarrassed and silly about it. She said, you're right. I went up to watch the game, and after the game, we met for drinks, and, you know, he started doing this and that. I said, well, yeah.
13: If Mr. Lichtenstein asked you to go, wouldn't you also assume, like, oh, he wants to have a relationship with me?
10: Even yes!
13: You weren't buddies. You'd think something's going on.
10: Yes!
13: that's kind of shocking she didn't figure that out.
10: She had some shortcomings.
13: Maybe she just sees the best in people.
12: God doesn't give with two hands.
10: Well, you know, we had B Cummings.
15: Right.
10: In this case, we have shortcomings.
13: Did you want to invite her on a road trip and just see what happens? Will you fall for it twice?
12: Man, I'm going to Eau Claire. You want to ride?
10: I got skills, Cubby, but I was no Donnie Lichtenstein, you know.
15: Right.
13: Do I know her?
10: I know you met her once. Okay. I doubt you'll remember her.
13: I got a picture.
12: Would I know the actual reliever's name if you said
10: it? Oh, absolutely.
12: Okay.
10: Yeah, absolutely.
13: Yeah, you would.
10: Yeah.
13: I've heard him tell.
10: All right. Real quick, if you want to go back to a story we had a couple of days ago. Do you remember the teenage girl in Tennessee, 16-year-old girl, who went running onto a football field and knocked the piss out of one of the football players? So she's 16. She was watching a middle school-aged football game.
15: Mm-hmm.
10: She runs onto the field. She knocks one of the players on their ass. She has upped and revealed why she did it. I assumed it was she was defending her boyfriend.
15: Mm-mm.
10: But that was not true. She was defending her little brother. So in this junior high football game, there was a lot of rough stuff, grabbing face masks. A couple kids got ejected. One of the players who was ejected was her brother. So there was this play. They're grabbing back and forth. The referee finally said, okay, both you kids get out of here. She comes running out, knocks one of the players on their ass. She was defending her brother. Her name is Addison. I think she still has to go to juvie court for this. They're still banning her from ever returning to that ball field ever again. But
13: all of us have or have had sisters. I can't imagine. Well, see, Willie, the stories you tell, I can imagine your sisters doing this.
15: Right. Not on the field. My sister would never. If I was getting my butt kicked on the football field, that's on me.
10: You don't want that.
15: In a fight, that's different. I would have to finish the fight, win or lose. My sister will then find out. If I got my butt kicked, unjust, and I wasn't bothering nobody, I didn't start no fight. If I got beat up, my sister's coming. And that's on you, buddy.
13: Yeah, from what you've said,
15: right. She was mine.
10: But you would have never wanted her running out on the football meet.
15: No, that is unacceptable. Right. My sister had way more, character than that.
10: This young gal, I mean, she thought she was doing the right thing, but maybe let your brother take care of his own business. He doesn't want to be the dude at his junior high school who's labeled as the kid who needs his sister to fight his battles for him.
13: Your sister's feisty, Nick, but I can't imagine her doing something like that.
10: Oh, she never would have done that when we were kids.
13: What if it was the situation C. Willie described? It was a fight, at recess. Would she wait after school?
10: If we were great, maybe if we were second or third grade kids, my brother and I, I'm referencing my twin brother and I, maybe when we were second or third graders and some fifth or sixth grader would have tuned us up, maybe then. But my sister's always known, you don't jump in and defend your brothers. That's only going to make things worse for him.
0: Unfortunately, I can say that if I was getting my ass kicked by cheap shots on the football field, my sister definitely would have ran on the field and helped them kick my ass.
13: She'd put on their uniform. She would have put on the opposing uniform. Uh-huh.
10: She would have went the other way.
0: Yeah. She would have I want to get in on this. This looks great.
13: Is she older or younger? I don't think I ever knew.
0: She's a couple years older than me.
13: Is she?
0: Mm-hmm.
13: Yeah, it seems like the older, is it your older sister's?
15: Yeah. 100%,
13: are you the youngest?
15: Yeah.
13: Okay.
15: Well, I have a younger brother, but I'm the youngest. I have nine older sisters.
13: Okay.
15: And she was kind of like the middle sister, but she was the enforcer in our family. She was undefeated, let's put it that way, of all family members other than my mother. My mother was actually undisputed heavyweight champion
13: of
15: our house.
13: Don't mess with mom.
15: That's right.
10: By the way, a few listeners are guessing which Twins reliever from 20 years ago was bringing side ass to Toronto, Canada. A lot of these are trying to guess so far of you. None of you are correct. None of you. Just for the record. All right. Hanging out here with Randy Shaver and C. Willie Miles. It's one thing for a baby to be on a street corner selling weed in the middle of the night. We've all seen that by now.
15: I got kids to feed.
10: Right.
13: I love that bit.
10: Randy, you've seen that, right? A baby on the sidewalk in the middle of the night selling weed?
11: Sure. Yeah. All the time. Yeah. In my neighborhood.
10: How about a damn baby suddenly appearing on the field during a professional soccer game? Now, this was a recent matchup between our hometown Minnesota United and the San Jose Earthquakes?
0: Yep.
10: Earthquakes. They had a problem. And by the way, if for some bizarre reason you were watching this game live or on television, you might have heard the lead announcer, the lead play-by-play person said, "Oh, there's a baby on the field." And you likely would have asked yourself, what the F did they just say? But it was for realskies. There was...

0: possible.
1: Anthony Edwards, man, he's got to slow down. You can't keep track of him anymore.
2: Little ant.
3: Last summer, a baby ran onto a soccer field during a game between Dick United. How do I say that?
2: DC
3: United. Oh, DC United.
2: I can see how you get mixed up.
4: Oh, my God.
3: I took the D and the C, and I made the word anyway.
4: Oh, my God.
3: And they were playing a Chicago team. Last summer, a baby ran onto the soccer twice in a year. How is this possible?
0: Yeah, given that at least it wasn't an NFL game, and given the nature of soccer, good chance a kid wasn't going to get hit or anything.
3: True. Where are these babies coming from? And how are they ending up on the soccer field?
0: Josh told you, Anthony Edwards.
3: The baby from last summer, they say it was quickly wrangled by animal control and taken away from the...
0: They tranked it.
1: They put it in a little snare.
3: Get those babies off the street. What movie? 651-989-9393. People are continuing to guess which former Twin reliever.
1: I thought I saw a correct answer, but maybe it disappeared.
3: Was bringing 21-year-old girls across the Canadian border. One of you are correct.
1: Okay. Yep.
3: All right, you got to see this video. You really do. This is a lot of laughs. Although that Usain Bolt character probably isn't pleased by this, because two humanoid robots in China have destroyed Usain Bolt's 100-meter world record.
2: Whoa.
3: And then, when they were done running the race, they crashed into a wall.
4: Yes.
3: And just, it's just hilarious.
5: That was sad.
4: Fell into pieces.
5: That was so sad.
3: They just were like...
1: He took himself out.
3: I mean, they ran the race beautifully. High knees and everything, right? The human... This is an event. They have an event over there called the Humanoid Robot Games, mm-hmm. where the robots... I'll tell you about the events here in a second. But they had the 100-meter, and in the race, they're just beautiful. Pop, pop, pop, pop, pop, pop, pop. I've never seen anything so fast, but they're dumb, right? Like babies. They don't know what the hell's going on. All they're taught is to run. At the end of the race, they crashed into a wall, and they're like spasming on the ground because they don't know where to go next. You see what I mean? They're not programmed to deal with...
2: No, it's just they were told to run 100 meters.
3: Yeah.
2: And here's the deal. And then they forgot to breathe. You have to breathe when you're running, and that's what... And they overheated, man. You kept all of that. Everybody tell you, as soon as you take off from the block, big breath... And they didn't do that. And when you run at that speed, and then you finish, and then your body just collapsed, and that's what it did.
0: Mm. My favorite part is when it smacks into that mat, and then it kind of almost kind of gets its balance back as it's moving backwards, and then just goes ass over and explodes.
1: Did you guys watch the video, the fail, robot fail videos, all the sports robots they have? Mm. Oh, you'd love it. It's hilarious.
3: Like just a general video of all...
1: Yeah, just like a super cut of some of these robots, these athlete robots failing.
3: One of them, it says here, one of them, when the race was over, and by the way, Boys in the Hood is a correct movie. Get
1: great
3: your babies
1: movie,
3: off
1: the
3: street. One of the robots ended up in the stands because it's just cluelessly convulsing, and they had to beat it to death.
1: With a shoe.
2: He was looking for his engineer.
1: Some of those karate robots, boxing robots, it's nuts.
3: But two of the three robots racing at the humanoid robot games in China, two of the three, broke Usain Bolt's 100-meter world record. They've been doing this for a couple of years now, the human, how do I say it again, humanoid robot games. Mm. A humanoid robot also broke the standing high jump world record. It just shot right up into the bleachers. Over 2,000 robots are currently competing in the world human, I keep having trouble with this, the world humanoid robot game. So maybe you can find this on the internet. Let me give you the events. Of course, the 100-meter. They have the robots playing soccer, table tennis, wrestling, scissoring, weightlifting.
5: I'm sorry. Scissoring?
4: What? Excuse me?

0: soccer, table tennis, wrestling, scissoring, weightlifting, tug-of-war, pegging, martial arts, dance. And this is for real now. Well, most of what I've told you so far is for real, aside from the obvious. The robot's also competing in clothes folding.
1: I guess that would be pretty cool to have a robot that does that, but I don't know if I want to watch.
2: That'd be awesome.
3: Be kind of satisfying really cool. to watch, too, I bet, because I bet they do it just perfectly.
4: Yeah, then watch him just explode after he's done.
1: Yeah.
4: There's no one else to
1: Your washer and dryer
5: is gone. My clothes are on fire now.
1: Yeah. Everything's destroyed.
0: Two more humanoid robot events for you. Factory Label. Here we are live at the Factory Label finals of the humanoid robot competition. We've got a robot who's going to fill a bucket with ceiling texture and a robot who's going to put a pallet on a flatbed.
1: I don't know. This kind of seems like maybe the people that put this together, they just needed some things done for them.
0: And they also competed in restaurant service.
4: Oh, no.
1: Uh-oh, mm-hmm. Coming for the servers. They would never replace servers, though.
3: I told you I saw it at, a sushi restaurant.
1: Yeah, I've seen it at an Asian restaurant. Yep, that's the only place I've ever seen it.
3: I've seen the sushi trains. I've never seen the actual robots come out.
1: Those are cool.
3: Well, I shouldn't call it a robot then, but it has a robot face.
6: Oh.
3: And it just cruises around. Like, it blinks and everything.
1: Mm. Yeah, the one that I saw, it wasn't a server. It was a busser. it would drive by and you would just put, your empty stuff on it. No. And it would take it somewhere.
4: What if it stops at you and it doesn't blink?
3: just stares at you. Yeah.
4: I don't want nothing to do with that. I'm not walking into any restaurant if they got robots walking around.
1: I kind of love that.
3: I don't like sushi, so I didn't. And it only delivers the sushi, so I didn't. I had just a stupid regular human.
1: That sucks. I would have ate sushi just for that day. I would have gutted it.
6: Throw it back in the human's face and say, "You had the robot bring it out to me."
1: I love seeing those cool. Like, I get entertained by. I think they have them at other Cubs too. They have a little cleaning machine that's robot, and I always end up. I swear it follows me around. You always think it's going to hit you, and then at the last second, it's like beep beep mm-hmm. beep beep beep beep, turns around, and then it finds me again.
6: I've seen that. Just going to sneak right by you.
1: Yeah,
3: at Sam's Club too, where it's like scanning stuff, doing price checks.
1: Yeah,
3: or something.
1: It's so cool to me. Like, what are you doing, little guy?
0: Can I tell you my favorite restaurant joke?
4: Sure.
0: A waiter walks up to a table filled with 50-so-year-old women, and the waiter says, "Is anything all right?" Randy Shaver, you were a world-class sprinter in the early 60s. Did you watch the robots run the 100-meter meter yet?
7: I did see it.
0: Yes.
1: Do they have good form?
0: Oh, yeah.
1: What do you think, Randy?
0: We covered that. Yes. They're beautiful. Yes. They're beautiful when they run.
7: Very impressed.
0: All right, so that's going on now, the humanoid robot.
3: It's weird because they start out, it's not so impressive. At first
0: I thought,
3: how's that a record? And all of a sudden they take off.
0: Boom.
3: It's insane.
0: It's like one of those electric cars, right? They've got incredible, what's the word in the business?
3: Torque?
0: No. The
3: pickup?
0: Yeah, but there's an acceleration.
4: Acceleration,
0: that's the word.
4: Yeah.
0: They don't look so, and then all of a sudden they hit an acceleration button and they're gone. I had something and I lost it. Here's a text message from a listener who said, no robot. There ain't no robot that's ever going to break the record held by Josh's mama.
7: Oh, boy.
4: Wow. Oh. It's only a matter of time, though.
3: There's sex robots out there. I'm assuming this is a sex joke.
1: Dude, I bet they surpassed your mom by a while ago.
3: Yeah,
1: no offense to her. No offense to her.
3: Anything would be surpassing it. They've done it three times.
6: For the record, I just want to be proud of myself here and brag a little bit. When we were talking about sushi trains, I almost made a joke and I resisted. So, good on me.
3: Hmm. Oh, about my mother?
6: Yes.
1: Yeah.
3: Thank you for that.
6: You're welcome.
3: But when you bring it up later, it's like you made the joke.
1: Yeah.
3: Ah, you're right.
4: It was right there.
0: If the word record is what you are drinking on today, then you're in real trouble because I'm going to go this route again. Josh's personal record of traffic tickets has been broken.
4: Whoa.
3: By far.
0: When you were a kid... You got a lot of speeding tickets, you told us, somewhere in the 20s.
3: Not quite close, definitely double digits.
0: What kind of window of time did you pile up all these tickets? 4 or 5 years?
3: From 1992 to 1999.
0: You got a lot of tickets.
3: Yeah, I haven't gotten a ticket since 1999.
0: Mostly speeding, right?
3: Mostly, yes. As a matter of fact, exclusively.
0: Your record has been broken, and has been broken by an all-time great.
3: A world champ.
0: Alexander Ovechkin. Oof. He's around a month away from kicking off his 22nd, God help us, hockey season in the National Hockey League. He goes back to Russia for some reason during the offseason. I don't care if he's from there. You would think he'd be over that by now. And while he's there, he's not particularly concerned about the country's traffic laws. It says here, Alexander Ovechkin picked up 33 different traffic violations in the 4 months he's been back in Russia. 33 tickets in 4 months while driving a minivan, just for the record. Again, with the word record. While driving a minivan.
1: I've had some fun being a passenger in a very high speeding minivan. One of my, of course, my stupid brother and his friend were driving me and my niece. I don't know, just around. And their goal was to make it to like 120 in a minivan. I remember I've like never been that afraid in my life. I thought this is it. But they were so cool in my eyes, so I was trying so hard to be chill the whole time.
3: I have to admit, when you used to see those "this is your speed" signs, you'd try and set a record.
6: Oh yeah,
1: yeah, of course.
3: I don't feel that way anymore.
0: You said the word again. Record.
4: Hope not.
0: Wow. Driving a minivan, 33 traffic violations in 4 months. The violations, the violations included speeding, driving on a toll road without paying. So is he like an entitled dick or?
3: Oh
0: what?
3: Yeah, that's got to be.
1: Seems like it. Yeah.
0: I always thought he was a nice guy. Maybe he's an entitled dick. He would stop in places you're not allowed to. He didn't pay any of his parking tickets, so he got a lot of parking tickets, didn't pay them.
4: Don't you know who I am?
3: I kind of wonder. Maybe not. Maybe that's not it, but you kind of wonder somebody of that status.
0: He's thinking, finally, Ovi is above the law here in the homeland.
1: Maybe he thinks somebody else like deals with that.
6: Oh, you assume he's a person for
1: don't
6: that?
1: Don't I have a guy for this?
0: He's probably got a guy.
3: That's a good point,
1: where's
3: too.
1: Where's the guy?
0: I was like telling the story of a couple of my buddies from high school who went to Russia because they had a relative living out there. And if you guys have met some of my friends, you should have seen them in 1991. You know what I mean? Head full of hair, just disgusting looking, right? So these two pals of mine are walking around Russia. They had just landed on their airplane ride. And they're walking around the airport. Soon they'll be headed off to meet their relative. And they noticed that these young kids were following them. And more like teenage kids were following them. And finally my buddies had to stop and say, can we help you? And they did know how to speak the language, so obviously that's going to go a long ways. And they said to the kids, can we help you? And the kids said, yeah. Are you guys the Scorpions?
4: Well, yes, we are.
1: You want to buy us some drinks?
0: No, we are not members of the legendary German hard rock band, the Scorpions. We're just visiting. And back to hockey. They found that Professional Women's Hockey League Championship trophy. They found it. Yesterday, we talked about how it had gone missing somewhere in transit while being shipped to the champion of the Professional Women's Hockey League, the Montreal Victoire. It was lost during shipment somehow. They found it. The league wants to
7: thank God
0: everyone who helped track it down, this and that. But they're not giving Josh? They're not giving away any details.
3: Yeah, they haven't said where it was.
0: As to how or what the hell happened there. I mean, of course, had this been the Bud Grant Trophy, that's what it should be called in the National Football League. If that had been the Bud Grant Trophy or the Larry O'Brien or the Stanley Cup, people would have come uncorked. This isn't as big of a story, fair or not, that they lost the women's hockey trophy. But they found it. And somehow the unbelievable Minnesota Lynx lost last night by 26 points, or 24 points, to the Golden State Valkyries. But they still have a 31-8 record, and by God, they should walk proud on account of that.
6: Yeah, disappointing considering they could have clinched the number one seed last night with a win. Yeah.
4: Valkyries are a good team, though.
6: They are.
4: They're a very good team.
0: See, Willie Miles knows that WNBA. He does. All right, Randy Shaver. sumbitch that you are, we appreciate all your help in putting together another great broadcast this morning.
3: Oh, do we lose Randy?
4: Randy, are you there?
1: This is where you say thank you to us.
3: Yes, we expect a compliment.
6: Yeah. I don't.
0: Randy
6: did
0: is
6: he drop?
0: Gone. He's gone.
1: I don't hear Darth Vader, so yeah.
0: Fair enough.
1: I'm guessing he's gone.
0: Yeah, usually we can hear
3: him
0: breathe.
3: Robot took him out.
0: We can hear all the deep intricacies of his respiratory system if he's there.
6: He's on the cul-de-sac racing some robots in the 100-meter dash.
0: He's going to lose. We'll be back in a few minutes on the Half-Assed Morning Show.
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0: I know a guy who was a big Styx fan, you know, his whole life. And when they released that single, he had three words. What the F?
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0: All right.

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12: Looking at the weather today, chances of some scattered showers, nothing major. Otherwise, partly cloudy, high of 85. 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
4: Right. Yes, it is the Tuesday broadcast. Yes, C. Willie Miles is here.
5: Yep.
4: And for my money, I think we're having a pretty decent time. Like the great Andrew Dice Clay once said, it's not about laughter, it's about comedy. C. Willie.
5: Yes, sir.
4: I think it was your last visit here to the program that we had a spirited conversation about homeowners associations.
5: Yes, we did.
4: And you told a story about a uvula or something house-related. What was that again?
5: Pergola.
4: A pergola. Anyways, we jaw-jacked about homeowners associations. Mm-hmm. We talked about how some HOAs can be a terrible pain in the ass, just awful. They'll fine you for this. They'll fine you for that. You can't use the garage door. You can't let your dog go here or there. They can be nothing but trouble. And we asked, why are some of those HOA commanders, the president, whatever the title is, why do they come off like such incredible hard-ons? Well, the answer is power.
5: Right.
6: Yep. Get a little taste of that.
4: Some people lost for power. Ooh, cubby, they want that power so bad they can taste it.
7: Yeah.
5: Power corrupts.
7: More important than anything to some folks.
4: And it gets out of control. And it does corrupt, C. Willie Miles.
5: Power corrupts.
6: Sometimes, you know, it feels good to feel powerful.
4: It does.
5: And I remember something my father told me a long time ago about money. You know, he said, my dad said, money don't change people. Money enhances who you are. On the inside.
7: Mm. Oh, I never heard that before.
5: Yeah, and it's the same with power. You know what I mean? If you get power, if you're a good person on the inside, you won't abuse power. But if you're a jerky person on the inside, you will abuse power.
4: It'll show your true colors.
6: Jerky.
5: 100%. 100%.
4: It gets out of control. So here's what I have for you today. I have some more examples of certain titles folks can hold where just a small amount of power goes right to their head, Skis. They land a certain responsibility, they land a certain position in life with just a little bit of power, and it goes straight to their noggins. Like, say, for example, and I think you really like this, becoming the fantasy football commissioner.
6: Oh my gosh.
5: Dude. My God.
6: They always get a little out of hand.
7: Do they really?
6: Yeah. Oh. Luckily I'm in some good leagues right now, but I mean still the commissioners the commissioner in one of my leagues, he like plays into it. Like he pretends to be arrogant about certain things because it's kind of what you do.
8: Kind of plays like the Vince McMahon role back in the day.
4: Now, when I used to play fantasy football, I can't say I ever had a negative experience with the commissioner. They were good guys, reasonable guys, but I can picture the type of character who would land the title of fantasy football commissioner and be a douche about it.
7: Yeah, I've only done it once and the guy was great, but you're right. I could definitely picture that.
4: That's funny.
7: Especially since, I mean, when I did it, it was early on, and it was nowhere near what it's become.
6: Yeah, it's a monster now. And I should correct myself. We don't call the fantasy football commissioner. We don't call him the commissioner. We call him the dictator in our league.
4: There you go.
8: See, I had the opposite experience when I played fantasy football. A couple leagues where the commissioner just upped and quit. Said, I'm not dealing with you a-holes anymore. You're emailing me at all hours of the night. I don't care. Figure it out yourselves. I'm done.
4: Yeah, we had a commissioner do the exact same thing.
6: That would stress me out so much.
4: We had a commissioner do the exact same thing, or at least he threatened. He said, if you friggin' jabronis don't get a grip, I'm going to blow the whole thing up.
8: Yeah.
4: Because so many of the players, or whatever you want to call it, they were just, I mean, they overthought and fought back and forth over late night trades. It was just so dumb. It was, and the commissioner said, I'm going to blow it up. I'll hit the button right now because this is not what we're here for.
6: Shut it down. Yeah.
8: I'm not your babysitter. I'm not your parent. You guys solve your little disputes between trades yourselves.
5: See, the problem is that the commissioner should not be part of the program. He just should be the commissioner.
4: Right.
5: and not be in anything else.
0: And the guys that I was involved in, they did exactly that. They were totally cool. I enjoyed it.
5: But people take stuff like that way too serious.
0: Oh, God, yes.
5: And they get so mad.
0: It's because of
5: how come he got to do this and I didn't, and we said we weren't going to do this and we did. And
6: you're changing the rules. It said then you get a screenshot of the rules sent to the group. Oh, my goodness.
8: Per my last email.
6: Is this all you do with your free time?
0: It's a symptom of society as a whole where people don't understand what the real world is anymore and what 100%. Isn't. Josh has two words for you when it comes to his fantasy football career. Here's why he made money. Two words. Marshall Faulk.
8: Thank you, Mr. Faulk.
6: Did you kill it?
0: Marshall Faulk with 300 yards a game and four touchdowns.
8: Nice. The Marshall now.
0: Cubby's just pouring beer on his head. I win again. Marshall Faulk.
6: And did at that time, Josh, did you know a lot about football or did somebody like help you out? Or
0: he knew two words. What were the two words you knew?
8: Marshall
0: Faulk.
6: You're
0: Marshall
6: the Faulk.
8: Yeah, if you had Marshall Faulk on your team for a while, like it was almost impossible to not win the league.
6: I've never gotten too mad at fantasy football or anything involving that because I just don't fully really know what's going on.
0: Yeah,
6: I think that's the key, is just kind of be slightly confused.
0: So 1 year, Josh got Marshall Faulk. I got Robert Smith. It was not fair.
8: Oh, Josh, you should have traded him.
7: And sometimes I would just use it in casual conversation. Somebody would be like, hey, you parked in my spot. I could just say Marshall Faulk.
0: Right.
6: You know what?
7: You can't come back
0: from
7: that.
0: Did you see what he did yesterday against the Browns? Marshall Faulk.
6: Dana, I bet that if Nick sincerely asked Josh to trade and had, like, you know, a concerned expression on his face, Josh would have.
8: Robert Smith for Marshall Faulk straight up? Yeah, Josh would have done that.
0: Hey, you know,
6: Josh, I'll give him to you for free.
0: How about a trade? You give me Marshall Faulk, and I'll give you this bag of dicks. Josh would say, well, you know what?
5: How many dicks are in there?
0: Yeah.
7: It seems like kind of it's a smaller bag of dicks, but
8: I've been meaning to replenish my dick supply, so.
7: If it makes you happy.
0: All right, there's a ceiling on that, so let's be careful. Anyway, okay, more examples of when someone lands a certain position in life and the power goes straight to their head. You guys might have to help me with some of this because I have no experience. Being the group chat admin?
7: Yeah, I didn't get that either.
6: Yeah, I get that. Being the one that like put everybody in the group chat. Like, say I have an event going on and it's just easier to send a group chat. Yeah, because you kind of... You don't want it to steer off course, and you want to make sure like you word your messages where not every message needs a reply from everybody.
8: God, I hate those group chats for an event, and there's like nine numbers in there I don't know, and everybody's making inside jokes that I don't understand.
7: Oh,
6: dude,
7: man.
6: Shoot me.
7: That's
6: shoot
7: like
6: me, Dana.
7: Company emails.
8: Oh, around reply here. Alls.
6: Why? Why are we replying all?
7: Yeah, there's so much comedy going on.
6: Oh, my goodness.
0: Now, this sounds like fun, and I can understand how this would get out of control. On the topic of you get a little bit of power and it goes to your head.
5: Mm-hmm.
0: This sounds like fun, Cubby. We should look into this. Getting walkie-talkies at work?
6: Let's get walkie-talkies immediately,
0: and you
6: please.
0: Got one guy with the walkie-talkie who's just squawking into that sumbitch all day long.
7: Oh, I want one of those.
6: I know what you guys are getting for Christmas.
7: Remember those Nextels? I was always so jealous of those. Seemed like a lot of like people with hard-working jobs had those. The Nextels.
0: What is that? What is
7: it? It was like a like a phone that you could use a walkie-talkie.
6: Yeah. Oh, I know what you're talking about. Yes.
0: But can you picture that? Douchebag at work. He's the guy who gets the idea for the walkie-talkies. He supplies them.
5: Right.
0: And then he's on that hey, Donnie, get over here. Hey, Frankie, you got to move that thing over there. It's just 24/7. I can see where. Yeah, that would. But that sounds like fun. I would love to have constant communication here through walkie-talkies in the building.
7: Me too.
6: Over. I'm picturing it.
5: You turn it off.
6: This would be so much fun.
7: Back to the reply all emails or the group chats. One of my favorite people in the entire world, James, our coworker. We don't get to see him very much. He doesn't live here, but he comes into town every couple months.
0: Yeah, see, I don't see what you see in James, but go ahead.
7: Yeah, you know, a lot of people say that to me.
0: Right.
7: They don't get it. They just don't get it with James.
6: Aww.
7: But he's like, as respectful as he could, he's like, I got to be honest, like, when you have these group chats or group emails and there's morning shows involved, it's the worst ever. And I understand because you've experienced
0: it. Tell them why.
7: Everybody has to out-funny the
0: exactly.
7: other person.
6: Oh, no.
7: When it's not a funny thing.
0: Right. Oh.
6: I'm so glad we don't do that.
7: There's always shtick. Every once in a while, it's like, we don't need the shtick.
0: It's madness. Right.
7: Your phone's blowing
0: everyone's
7: up.
0: Everyone's always got to remind everybody else, I'm on the radio. I'm the funny guy. Mm-hmm. I've got a morning show. I've got jokes. Oh, I can see where I would want to light the building on fire.
7: Oh. And he deals with that at various radio stations throughout the country. I can't even imagine.
5: Wow.
7: It's the, you know, the type of guy, see Willie, where it's the on their picture, on their what avatar, whatever you want to call it.
5: Sure.
7: They got to have headphones on or a microphone just so you know exactly what
5: they're doing. Yeah, you know what I do.
8: Oh, they can't even do a Zoom call without having the microphone and the headphones on.
6: Yep.
7: That's just pretty. Oh, they have walkie-talkie apps, according to Local 34.
5: Let's
6: not
5: get
6: as cool, though.
0: Get them.
5: I have them on my phone, on my watch. My wife and I do that sometime in the house.
0: You have a walkie-talkie
8: Dick Tracy watch?
7: Yeah. I forgot about that. But Apple Watch does that. Yeah.
0: So, like your watch right now, if you say something into it, your wife can hear it?
5: Yeah. No, not now. We're too far apart.
0: You have to be in the house together?
5: Mm-hmm.
0: I was going to have you say something dirty or something.
5: Yeah. Okay. Like if we go to the farmer's market or something like that, and if I don't know where she is, I can hit her up on a walkie-talkie.
6: That's sweet.
0: Potatoes, bitch. They're right over here. I found the potatoes. Not that you would ever speak that way.
6: No.
0: Okay.
6: He would
0: sometimes.
6: Never.
0: Power going straight to your head. Getting a Costco membership goes that a lot of people that kind of power can go to folks' head.
6: Josh got a little weird there.
8: Josh flexed on that for a couple months.
7: Well, it's just because I was an executive member.
5: Wait, there
6: did
5: you
6: say,
5: go.
6: Was that past
5: you got
6: tense?
5: The black card. You get the black card.
7: And then I also had Sam's Club at the same time.
5: That's right.
7: Marshall Falk. Ooh, what do you got to say?
6: Nothing.
0: What's with this guy? What's with the attitude? Oh, he's got his brand new Costco membership.
5: Man's a winner.
8: Costco and Sam's Club, you whore.
7: For a little while. Yeah, now I'm just down to one.
0: Being named team captain in a recreational league can sometimes
6: go to
0: somebody's head.
6: I know this person that this just happened to, and the posts on Facebook are like ridiculous. Like, my team is doing this. What are you doing? What are you doing?
0: Like they're bragging about their adult kickball results.
6: Yeah. Right. Yeah.
8: You're the person that was in charge of getting the uniforms. Good for
6: what
8: you.
0: Being named team captain in a recreational league. Oh, I mean, sure. I played a lot of beer league hockey and a lot of beer league softball. A lot of championship trophies were collected over the years. I can't say that our manager, or in hockey we had a player coach who was wonderful, Calvin Portner, greatest to ever play the game.
5: Mm.
0: I can't say it was ever our coaches or managers, but certainly I played with some guys who thought of it as a life or death situation. They would dive in the parking lot for a foul ball, for Christ's sake.
5: Oof.
0: If it meant that we could win this C-League softball divisional game.
6: Nah.
0: All right. We're talking about when a little bit of power goes to your head, you gain some responsibility, you gain some title, and you let it get out of control. Getting to hold the clipboard. Okay.
6: I remember that being cool when I was a little kid.
0: What do you mean?
6: If you were like the one to be, I don't know, chosen to
0: keep stats
6: like lead
0: for your ball club?
6: Yeah, or like be like the line leader. That was cool too.
0: Line leader?
6: You never had a line leader when all like the little kids would line up and then you'd be the one in the front, so like everyone's got to follow you?
0: Little tiny kids walking to the bus or something.
6: Yeah, I remember thinking that was pretty sweet.
0: Oh, yeah. When we were kids, we got to be part of the flag team that directed traffic, right, when the kids would cross the street after school. Getting the key to your workplace, like the office or the warehouse. You might be a little drunk on power when you got a key to the building.
6: I remember thinking it was pretty cool when I got a fob for this place. I was like, oh, sweet. I don't have to call anybody. Like,
5: I'm
6: official enough that I just swipe right in. Sorry, C. Willie.
7: Hey, I just use a code, too.
6: We need to get C. Willie a fob.
7: No, he's got a code.
5: No, I got a code.
7: Barsaw Jesus said he became the foreman of a tree trimming crew at a fairly young age. On day one, I fired a douche. 15 minutes later, my boss called and said, yeah, you can't fire anyone.
6: Oh, no. Dude, you gotta cut back on this one.
0: So he's got to see the guy the next day at work, then.
7: I was drunk with power.
0: It can happen fast.
5: He had to go.
0: Let's wrap this up. We got more. You some bitches who get intoxicated by a little bit of power. We got more when we return on the program. All right, we tried the half-ass morning show Summer Bash once already, and it didn't work out. Let's try it again.
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5: We want the power. Some of us do. We want it. We need it.
6: Gots to have it.
5: Gots to.
7: My precious.
6: Gots to have it.
5: And then when we get it, we F it all up and yes, act like a full-on four-alarm J-Brone. We've been rapping about how for some of us, a little bit of power can go to our heads. You land a silly little title or responsibility and suddenly you come off like you're the damn mayor.
8: Mm-hmm. Here's a good one from Hillman Welder Jesus. People who are in control of the music in any situation.
5: Oh.
8: Yep. A little drunk with power.
5: Yeah. Josh, when I was in my late teens and early 20s, anytime we had a house party, I was in charge of the music. Anybody who came near the stereo, boombox, CD player, whatever it was, take an effing walk. I'm the guy. Everyone else can suck it. If I went to get a beer or take a piss and somebody changed the record, I would flip my lid. Not your thing. I'm the guy. I finally had a few guys threaten to kick my ass, and I finally realized, yes, I was drunk with power.
8: Drunk with power.
5: It even happened to someone like me, Josh. Someone like me.
9: I tried to be one of those people that controls the aux at a party once, and I played some Tech 9. That was kind of hard to understand.
5: That's what I was playing, too, yeah.
9: Yeah, and then the people were like, who the heck played this song? Like, this is terrible. You can't even, like, vibe with it. And I'd never played music again.
10: Ashley, there have been instances where people, because I work in radio, they're like, oh, yeah, you control the music. I'm like, do you want to hear Meatloaf and Blink-182 Deep Cuts? Because that's what's on my playlist.
9: Yeah, don't make me do this.
5: All right, here's where we left off on this list, this article, about some of these little titles you can land. And the power goes to your head, some of you. I've never had this pleasure when you become the Facebook group moderator.
8: Wolfpack Softball Jesus just texted that. Said admins for neighborhood Facebook pages have gotten ridiculous.
9: Oh, yeah. I want to be one of the moderators so bad.
10: I just love lurking on those pages. Now, I don't use them for any type of useful information with the neighborhood. I just like seeing the drama.
9: Dude, I'm part of the West St. Paul. I have no idea. My mom invited me to this Facebook group. I don't even know why she's in it. She doesn't live in West St. Paul. Anyway, I'm like the West St. Paul neighborhood group, and the stuff I see in there is amazing. I need to start screenshotting it and like making a scrapbook
5: just
9: out of this
5: nonsense
9: stuff for you guys.
5: Or what?
9: Yeah, it's just the most ridiculous stuff.
5: But
9: sadly,
5: you want
9: my computer's
5: the gig.
9: Like broken.
5: You
9: so
5: want the
9: see.
5: Gig. You said you want to be a moderator.
9: Yeah, I want to put people in their place. Yeah, and I want
5: to
9: be.
5: Well, how do you get that title? Does someone have to die?
9: I don't know. I think you, if you become like popular enough, like if you're constantly commenting and engaging, sure. Maybe
5: is there an election? Is there an elect? Do you vote who the moderator is?
10: Yeah, what's the order of succession, Ashley?
9: Not in any group I've been in, but
5: can you be the assistant moderator?
9: There are usually assistant moderators. Yeah, there's usually a group of people because it's too much work for one person to handle.
8: So my wife's a part of the Egan one, and she must filter out the crappy stuff, because what I hear is, ooh, we're getting a new Italian restaurant. I hear that
5: right.
8: Kind of thing. I'm sure there's a bunch of garbage on there as well.
5: All right, according to this article, landing the role of manager at work can go straight to your head. As a matter of fact, a text message came in from a listener who says, how about when you work with a guy for 10 years, he gets a promotion to manager, and next day he's a totally different guy.
7: Yeah, that happens.
8: 715 Wildman Mildman Jesus said, when I got a manager parking spot, it made me into a tyrannical jackass.
7: Oh, not the manager parking spot.
9: Yes.
7: My God.
5: This sounds miserable. Someone who's drunk with power because they are, let me see if I can, I want to be able to read this and put it as distinctly as possible. Someone is drunk with power because they were put in charge of the family vacation itinerary.
8: Oh.
9: That's me.
7: Mm-mm.
5: That sounds horrible.
8: I'd rather have somebody take that over.
9: Yeah, I like well, to just, be why does there
5: need
9: about
5: to,
9: it.
5: Why does there need to be someone who, hand? I mean, let's just play it by ear. We don't need a friggin' itinerary. I would be aggravated if I ever went on vacation and someone said, okay, well, at 9 a.m., we're going to do this, and then at 10:30, that would make me want to go home immediately.
7: Yeah, I don't
5: after your itinerary.
9: Give it to me. I love it.
5: I'm not going on vacation with anybody who has a friggin' itinerary. I'm on vacation because I don't want to keep a schedule.
7: Exactly.
5: There you go.
7: That's why I love traveling with my wife. We have no schedule. And if you travel with us and you bring in a schedule, you're traveling alone.
5: That's right, C. Willie Miles.
9: I love to have some idea of a schedule, but it's okay if we, you know, stray from it. But I like to have a plan, at least, so we're not like... just messing around for the first hour and a half. Like, I'm like, what are we doing? Are we just going to lay in bed for the next hour?
5: Yes, we're on vacation.
9: Okay. Like, I want to go get cool breakfast. I want to go do stuff.
5: How about this? I thought this was only in the movies. Becoming the neighborhood watch captain? I'm the captain of the neighborhood watch. Tonight, Gary, you and Donnie will be keeping an eye on 3rd Avenue and Main Street at the front door of Hogbauer Automotive to see if...
8: Where is that, by the way?
5: 3rd Avenue and Main Street.
8: 3rd Avenue and Main Street. The I was a part of the safety committee here when we had a safety committee.
5: Oh, God. Here we go.
9: In the world was your
5: here
9: job.
5: Here we go.
8: A lot of people died during our reign.
9: Uh-huh.
8: You were the committee, weren't you? It was just you.
7: You can't have a stapler on your desk.
8: Well, here's the deal. Our web lady, Christina, she was a part of it. We had a handful of folks on that thing.
9: She seems like she could save somebody from dying.
8: Oh, she could kick all of her asses.
5: My God, does that sound stupid? And I could take Christina whenever you ask me to. Josh, you've got a lot of stories about, you know, I looked out at home. I looked out the window and saw that, and the TV. Teenage kids were doing this, and they spray painted penises on the bat. Have you? You had to have considered maybe forming a neighborhood watch.
8: Well, our last place, yeah, in a way. It became such an issue. The cops put up cameras in our yard to catch some of the stuff going on.
5: Did you make a few telephone calls? Did you volunteer yourself as captain of the neighborhood watch?
8: I made a few telephone calls, and then I ended up hating myself because I bought binoculars to keep an eye.
7: Oh, no.
8: And I decided I can't do this
5: anymore.
8: You're
5: totally a neighborhood watch person.
9: That's too far, Josh.
8: Again, there was like prostitution and drug needles, and our house was broken into.
7: Wow.
8: You know, the neighborhood was spray painted, so I had a reason to be a little...
9: Yeah. Despite, like, all the terrible stuff, it sounds pretty entertaining.
5: Would you have purchased uniforms for the neighborhood watch team to wear?
8: Oh, I think we'd have some cool uniforms.
9: Yeah, you know. Have to carry a flashlight. You guys would definitely have walkie-talkies.
8: We'd have night vision. Yeah, we'd have tumbler? What's that from Batman? We'd have a pretty cool vehicle.
10: Yeah, the tumbler.
5: I love this, and this came from a listener. We can wrap this nightmare up on the topic of little titles. I can give you little titles. You get a little amount of power, but it goes to your head. You go crazy. This is a great example from a listener. Youth sports referees.
10: Oh, big time.
5: Those bastards, they tried to ruin our good time a few episodes when I was a young.
8: The tides have turned, has it not?
5: What do you mean?
8: Would you want to be one now?
5: Oh, no.
8: My goodness.
5: No.
8: You get your family
5: zero respect.
8: Threatened.
5: Yeah, we respected some of them, but not many of them. I tried to make their life as difficult as possible when I was a young athlete.
9: Makes sense.
8: That tradition is carried on, just more violent.
5: Yeah, it's gone to another. Thanks, C. Willie Miles.
7: Yeah, thanks, brother. Thanks for having me. Appreciate it. There's a couple more tickets left for my show September the 5th at Crooner's. And then this evening, if it doesn't rain, I'm out in Hastings.
5: What the hell?
7: Levy Park.
5: Doing an outdoor show.
7: Doing an outdoor show.
5: Oh.
7: Yeah.
5: Oh, hell yeah.
7: If it doesn't rain.
9: Is it supposed to?
7: I don't know.
5: There's a chance of it.
7: I hope not.
5: Dana does good cover the weather once or twice on the program.
8: Dana's good, maybe right?
10: There's a chance of some scattered showers here and there, but it doesn't look like anything too major.
9: Thank
10: now
9: you.
10: They said that Sea William like Isles is going to get a monsoon.
9: Yeah, yeah, it's going to hail.
7: He's talking about here. What about Hastings, buddy?
5: Have fun tonight, Sea William Isles. Thank you again.
8: Wonderful to see you as always.
7: Always.
8: Goat Trucking Jesus sending a happy 65th birthday to what he called the next councilman of Henderson. His dad, Stephen, the purple semi-truck driver, Jesus, and happy 28th to Hannah.
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2: I'm Derek Madden. 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

will you follow New Evanescence on 93X? Follow us to the fair starting Thursday. You can't miss us camped out between Andy's Diner and the Mighty Midway. Come see what we've got for sale. Look at Pablo's lovely face. Register to win a Cristeal Boss Plow valued at over 12 grand. Oh, and check out the new thrill we've got next door at the Jukebox Funhouse, where they say you can rock your way through a music-themed funhouse full of unexpected twists, fun surprises, and legendary icons from across the decades. That's new. I'm interested. There's just so much to do at the fair. Keep up. We'll see you there.

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1: 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The conversation started with, should all movies where a dog gets killed dead, should that movie be rated R? 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Titles like Where the Red Fern Grows, never saw it, but a lot of our listeners said that is the ultimate in motion picture sadness. 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They say Where the Red Fern Grows, that's the one that'll get you. Oh, what did we mention? Marley Plus Me, on and on from there. A couple of texts came in.
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You got a shot at a free trip for two to Cali to meet Breaking Benjamin when they hit the road this fall with Chevelle and Starset. You can be right in the middle of it on the West Coast. 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

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What do you think? It's Blindfold on 93X.

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8: Hey, this is Matt Schultz from Cage the Elephant. This is our new song, Beaches in Tennessee. 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
7: Cage the Elephant's Matt Schultz on how the song Beaches in Tennessee was written.
8: Yeah, Brad had written this really sick riff that he'd showed me months before, and we were all excited about it. He laid it down. The producer came in, and they started building out the track. Jared came in and laid down the drums, and then the song came together fairly quickly after that. I usually improv melodies over it, and we choose the ones that kind of speak to us. But yeah, it was an awesome day.

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1: One. Words Are Worthless is about trying to save the person you love while realizing you can't live without them either way. Two. It's from the band's debut album, Afterglow, which has over 500 million

If you played Michael Jackson's Moonwalker game on Sega, it's probably time for your first colonoscopy. Ask me how I know. Where's the time gone? Feels like we've grown up with Shinedown. Man, they've had me since the Sound of Madness album. Hit after hit after hit. Still finding a new audience. Each and every album. Young Again. It's the latest from Shinedown on 93X.

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sleeps to go till we kick off the Minnesota State Fair again, and we are in the thick of it all. 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

0: Breaking Benjamin will play our very first concert of the fall season, September 22nd, at Mystic Lake Amphitheater with Chevelle and Star Set. See them here. See them in Anaheim. This tour is all over the map, and we'd like you in Anaheim, California, like the VIP you are. Keep listening for another chance at that free flyaway trip for two, and meet the band in Cali after two on 93X.
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2: 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Oh, what did we mention? 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

What afternoon slump? We're bound for the Blitz here. Just after 1 o'clock, we'll go commercial-free. 60 minutes of nonstop rock for your afternoon. Hope you like it heavy. Heavy is the crown. 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

Kill me fast, indeed. I just got September's invoice for daycare. Just a cool $3,000 for two kids under three. Make it make sense. 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
3: I'm Derek Madden. Here's what's up. The Hollywood Walk of Fame is rocking out next year. The Hollywood Chamber of Commerce's class of 27 includes Linkin Park, the Smashing Pumpkins, and the Ramones. 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

Fred Durst just celebrated another birthday with a heartfelt thank you video he uploaded for his fans. In it, he said that getting old is definitely weird, but cool at the same time. And, oh yeah, aliens are real. Just had to add that tidbit in on his birthday message. Because you know when aliens do finally arrive, the first thing they'll want is the lead singer for Limp Bizkit to hop aboard.

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The Rock keeps going as planned. So stoked for that smoke date, or make good date from our smoke out, or you know what's happening. The Half Past Summer Bash, Saturday, September 5th, with Creed at Mystic Lake Amphitheater. 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

0: Sleep Theory, words are worthless. Well, how about these words? Anaheim, California. Your chance to win a flyaway trip to see Breaking Benjamin. That'll go down before 3 p.m. today. Yo, it's Pablo sliding in.
1: You feel that?
0: I can feel that, David. Please, get off my foot. Thank you very much. Chevelle, Starset, and Cammy Kehoe. Backing up, Breaking Ben. Flight, hotel, and tickets, and you get to meet the band. Again, listen, text to win before 3. Getting down with Disturbed.
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0: Rest in peace. New rock from Motionless White featuring Skylar Gray. It's Pablo here. Two different chances for you to kick it with the Half-Ass Morning Show at the State Fair this year. It all cranks up on Thursday and Friday. I'm out there live, Black Box of Rocks, with all that new merch, which you can see at 93x.com. And the Half-Ass Morning Show is out there this coming Saturday, 1 to 3. And then the following Friday, after their show from 10 to noon, take a look, see at your calendar, see which one works for you, and get your plan together, get your ass out there to the State Fair to kick it with the Half-Ass Morning Show. And we have this Chris Steele Boss Plow valued over $12,000 right in front of the black box out there. If you plow snow, you need this plow. 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

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Your chance to win this flyweight trip. Breaking Benjamin this fall, Anaheim, California, with Chevelle Starset and Cammy Kehoe. 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An autographed poster. You get exclusive merch from the van, and you get to meet Breaking Benjamin. 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That's soon to 95819.

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1: Hey, this is Matt Schultz from Cage the Elephant. This is our new song, Beaches in Tennessee. 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
0: Cage the Elephant's Matt Schultz on what the song Beaches in Tennessee is all about.
1: A couple years ago, I was going through a pretty turbulent time and was hospitalized for like 3 months. The song Beaches in Tennessee kind of tells that story from a somewhat fictionalized narrative, more lighthearted version, where at night maybe I plan my escape. But on a deeper level, the song carries this underlying sentiment of having a need of being rescued. Rather than being a dark and heavy song, we tried to keep it light.

0: 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It's your Music Plus. 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
1: Hey, a lot of clouds today. Stray shower, thunderstorm possible. It clears out tomorrow. Really nice on Thursday to start the state fair. Lots of sunshine, upper 70s. Brooklyn Park, you're slow. 694 eastbound at Xerxes. 169 northbound slow at Cedar Lake Road. And you're backed up on 169 southbound at Anderson Lakes Parkway and Old Shakopee Road.

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0: so very impressed with Five Finger Death Punch last Tuesday at Mystic Lake Amphitheater. Well, the fans of Death Punch love that band, Eye of the Storm.
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Nirvana in a Blitz. MJK, Maynard James Keenan. He's adding to his business empire in Arizona's Verde Valley with a new restaurant, Queen Bee Sushi. It's in Old Town Cottonwood. It opens on September 4th, in case you're interested. He's got that winery, Queen Bee Vinyl Cafe, and now sushi. 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

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I got your way into it right now. 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Good luck.

GNR in a blitz. Yeah, you'll get a few heavier tunes. They're awesome ballads they're known for. A couple of songs that sound a little bit country and one that sounds like the Beatles. Everything Under the Sun, new album from Nickelback, drops October 30th. Rattle the Cage featuring John

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1: Hey, this is Matt Schultz from Cage the Elephant. 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
0: Cage the Elephant's Matt Schultz on his expectations of the audiences seeing the band live.
1: I don't think I've ever really looked for anything from the audience or expected anything from the audience. Energy-wise, I've always looked at live shows as though they're a great conversation. So I think at the end of the day, just looking for a great experience, something that everyone walks away

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4: Yeah, stray shower, thunderstorm possible this evening. Sun returns tomorrow, then really nice for the first day of the fair on Thursday. 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Then bring your ass out and make your purchase. 169 southbound slow at Highway 13, Egan, 35E southbound slow at Randolph, and you're slow on Highway 7 eastbound. That's at 5th Ave.

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0: Sleep theory. Words are worthless. That's Pablo here with one more chance before 7 tonight to win the flyaway trip. Breaking Benjamin on the road this fall with Chevelle, Starset, and Cami Kehoe. Fact, Mystic Lake Amphitheater, 4 weeks from tonight, we have that show in town. 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
3: 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Check out all that new merch. Bring your ass out and make your purchase. I'm out there 2 to 7 on Thursday and Friday. 169 southbound slow at Highway 13. Egan, 35 East southbound. You're backed up at Randolph and Shepherd Road. Stone sour.
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0: 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You can

seems like that rock show was 1,000 years ago. It was just last Tuesday. Daft Punk, Eye of the Storm. Before 7, your chance to win a flyaway trip to see Breaking Benjamin in Anaheim, California.

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0: freaking out. Dexter and the Moonrocks stopped by The Tonight Show with Jimmy Fallon last week and performed that track live. And we finally have details on their new full-length album called Friends That I Don't Like. I love it. Drops October 2. It's Pablo here. 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Chevelle, Starset, Cami Kehoe, Backing Up, Breaking Benjamin, on the road this fall. Your chance to see the show in Anaheim, California. 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Text the national keyword, SIMPLE. That's SIMPLE to 95819. Good luck.
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That's it, friends. 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It's Pablo. I'm a rolling. Getting ready, man. State Fair cranks up on Thursday. We'll see you out there. Y'all have a good night. Enjoy your life.

When you're working at home or skipping work at home, catch up on your favorite 93X moments with a massive selection of podcasts and on-demand audio. It's all right there on the 93X app.

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